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1: Hello again, it's time for Night Watch. 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I'm Brother John, your host. I'm glad you've tuned in. Here's an old hymn of the church by the Chapelaires.

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Shaunavon. CJSN is a proud part of Golden West. 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Thanks for joining us for another Sunday evening of inspiration. Coming up, Through the Bible at 10. But first, Faith to Live By.

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1: In 1 Corinthians chapter 15, the Apostle Paul makes a radical statement saying that he was not fit to be called an apostle, the least of the apostles, because he had persecuted the church of God. But then he goes on to say, but by the grace of God, by the grace of God, I am what I am. And His grace, God's grace, God's amazing grace toward me did not prove vain. Tim Sturby begins us today as he sings, All Because of God's Amazing Grace.

The Bible has the answer. You have provided the questions, and we go to God's holy word, the Bible, in order to find the answers. Question number one, Exodus chapter 18, verses 1 to 4. Did Moses' wife and sons ever go and live with the Israelites permanently? Moses' wife had the name Zipporah, and his two sons, Gershom and Eliezer. And the answer is yes. If you simply read that chapter, which you refer to, Exodus chapter 18, at the conclusion of it, we have, after Moses' wife and sons come with Moses' father-in-law, Jethro, when they come, they are together, but at the end of that chapter, Moses bade his father-in-law farewell, and he went his way into his own land, and there is no mention of Zipporah, Gershom, or Eliezer accompanying Jethro back to that other, his own land. However, if you want more than that, we go as far as 1 Chronicles chapter 23, and this is during the reign of King Solomon, several hundred years later. 1 Chronicles, that is, chapter 23 and verses 14 to 17, it is listing the Levites and their various tribes and portions. We read, "But as for Moses, the man of God, his sons were named among the tribe of Levi. The sons of Moses were Gershom and Eliezer. The son of Gershom was Shebuel, the chief. The son of Eliezer was Rehabiah, the chief. And Eliezer had no other sons, but the sons of Rehabiah were very many." And so here we have clear indication that yes, Zipporah and her sons came back to Moses, and then they were there as an integral part of the Levite tribe, the Levitical tribe, and taking up their responsibilities in the days ahead. Question number two, 1 Samuel chapter 8 and verse 6. Why was Samuel displeased when provision for a king was made in Deuteronomy chapter 17 and verse 15? Yes, indeed, there was provision in the law, that is in Deuteronomy chapter 17, preemptive command, guidance for how that when the people would take a king to be their ruler, that he had to be from among the Israelites. He could not have a foreigner to rule over them. And the king was not to multiply horses. He was not to take to himself a whole pile of wives, and how that must have struck at the heart of Solomon with all of his wives. But here we have clear instruction given. Now, first of all, simply because there is a concession does not indicate that that was a desire in the heart of God. You see, a key principle in the Old Testament was that God was to be the king over all the people. He was to be their ruler, and they were to look to him constantly to lead them in battle and to lead them in times of struggle and challenge. But as to this concession, we also think of the words of Jesus in Matthew chapter 19 and verse 8, that Moses permitted divorce due to the hardness of the heart of the people, and it was a concession for a broken world. Now here we have monarchy setting in, and we have the foreknowledge of God that the people would indeed, in years to come, in centuries following, that they would ask for a king. But the problem here

is why, the motivation. Now, first of all, Samuel was surely displeased that his sons were not walking in his ways, and he was surely grieved that his sons were corrupt and that they were not walking in obedience to the command of the Lord. But especially, here we have it stated plainly that God says, Samuel, they're not rejecting you, they are rejecting me. And I came across a quote as I was preparing for this. Deuteronomy chapter 17 said, Israel would have a king like all the nations surrounding Israel had a king. They would have a king like the nations around them. However, it did not say Israel was to have a king in order to become like the nations. The emphasis in 1 Samuel chapter 8 is on Israel's desire to be like the other nations. And God has said that His people are to be a peculiar people. We are aliens and strangers in this world. We are to be different, cut from a different cloth than the people that are around us. And how this repeatedly would come through to the Israelites. You are not to do as the other people do. So a monarchy, a king, that was granted, but the concern, the motivation of why the people wanted a king. They wanted to be just like all the others. They didn't want to be different. And so that was a grievous thing, both to Samuel as well as to the Lord. Thank you for these questions. If you have a question, send it to us. Our mailing address is Faith to Live By, Box 426, Winnipeg, Manitoba, R3C2H6. Ruth and Matt come to sing on Eagle's Wings, and that's followed by Heidi Taves as she sings Receive Your Glory.

The Faith to Live By musicians are pleased to announce a brand new CD of 13 songs under the title Joy Comes in the Morning. The title track, Joy Comes in the Morning, is sung by the male quartet. We also have the ladies trio singing We Praise Thee, O God, Our Redeemer. Heidi and Rick team up to sing Until Then. The full group sing both Shelter Me and The Lord Bless You and Keep You, a great favorite of mine. Rick also sings He's Been Faithful. Joy comes in the morning indeed, and we would like to put a copy of this brand new 13-song CD into your hands as quickly as possible. 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

canadaclassic.ca as a means of you requesting a CD to be sent to you by Canada Post, or you can there download immediately and at no charge the audio files of this CD as well as many previous CDs. 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

Over more than 20 broadcasts, we have been considering the word gospel, and I want to bring this series to a conclusion, and I want to do this by taking you to surely the final letter which the Apostle Paul wrote, that is 2 Timothy. Paul knew that his days were short. He was in prison and he expected death imminently. He writes to his young associate Timothy and he pours into him rich instruction. And through Timothy, this rich instruction comes to us today. And he speaks of the gospel, and he speaks not only of the glory of the gospel, we like that, but he speaks of the suffering which the gospel inevitably, invariably brings. He writes to Timothy, "My beloved son, grace, mercy, and peace from God the Father and Christ Jesus our Lord." He begins in verse 8 of chapter 1. "Do not be ashamed of the testimony of our Lord or of me." Timothy, here is a principle. Do not be ashamed of those who are proclaiming the good news of Jesus Christ, even though death and prison may await them. Do not be ashamed of the testimony of our Lord or of me, his prisoner. But Paul says, join me in suffering. For what? For the gospel according to the power of God. In Romans chapter 1, the Apostle Paul plainly says, the gospel, it is the power of God unto salvation. And here he says, join me in suffering for the gospel according to the power of God. Romans 1 and 2 Timothy chapter 1, they are consonant, they are speaking with one voice. According to the power of God, who has saved us. Here, the gospel message, this good news, it is a message whereby we have come to know God's salvation. He who has saved us and called us with a holy calling, not according to our works, but according to his own purpose and grace, which was granted us in Christ Jesus from all eternity. And then again in verse 10, the next verse, "But now has been revealed by the appearing of our Savior, Christ Jesus, who abolished death." Oh, death is a defeated foe. Paul was facing death, but he did not face death terrorized, for he knew that the sting had been taken out. "Christ Jesus, who abolished death and brought life and immortality to light through the gospel," through the good news of the kingdom, through the good news of God himself, of Jesus Christ. And then in chapter 2 and verse 8, Paul again, in the very middle of his letter, he says, "Remember Jesus Christ." Timothy, I've given you much instruction in various ways how you are to conduct yourself as a younger minister and among others, those who are older than you, those who are your same age, how you are to conduct yourself in holiness,

0: how you are to flee from all hint of immorality. But here, Timothy, lay hold of this. Remember Jesus Christ and all that He has done in coming, that He has come to proclaim a gospel of good news. 2 Timothy chapter 2, verse 8, remember Jesus Christ, risen from the dead. That means that He had first gone to the cross, He had laid in a tomb, He had in fact been dead, He had not simply swooned, as some surmise, but that He had indeed been dead, but that the power of God had quickened Him to life once again. Remember Jesus Christ, risen from the dead, descendant of David, according to my gospel. Here the Apostle Paul, he takes the gospel in all of its various descriptions, in all of its glory, and he has taken it to himself. He's saying, this is the good news that is for me. It's what gives me life. It's what gives me joy. It's what gives me hope. How about you? Is the gospel that we read of in the New Testament something that gives you hope, that gives you joy, that gives you life, that gives you purpose for the day, whether it's a glorious day or whether it's as a prison cell as the Apostle Paul? Remember Jesus Christ, risen from the dead, the descendant of David, the promised one, and you will have joy. But first come to the cross and know Him hanging there, bleeding for your sin. And then come and know Him as the one who forgives you and the one who gives you life and the confident hope of heaven. Oh, come to Him. Remember Jesus Christ today. At the cross for you.
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2: A clear start to the evening, then increasing clouds overnight with a low of 16. Tomorrow, a mixture of sun and cloud with a chance of an afternoon shower or thunderstorm, high of 25. Tuesday, skies will clear out with a high of 28. Wednesday, sunny and warm with temperatures reaching 30. And Thursday, sunshine continues with another hot day and a high of 32. Find the full forecast at swiftcurrentonline.com and stream the radio anywhere and anytime from the Swift Current Online app.

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night a man had a dream. And he dreamed he was walking along the beach with the Lord. Across the sky flashed scenes from his life. For each scene he noticed two sets of footprints in the sand. One belonged to him and the other to the Lord. When the last scene of his life flashed before him, he looked back at the footprints in the sand. And he noticed that many times along the path of his life, there was only one set of footprints. He also noticed that this seemed to happen at the very lowest and the saddest times of his life. This really bothered him, and he questioned the Lord about it. Lord, you said that once I decided to follow you, you'd walk with me all the way. But I've noticed that during the most troublesome times in my life, there's only one set of footprints. I don't understand why, when I needed you the most, you'd leave me. 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I love you and I would never leave you during your times of trial and suffering. When you see only one set of footprints, I didn't leave you. It was then that I carried you."

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1: Mark records that one of the signs of the end of the age is the gospel must first be preached to all the nations. So how do we know when this is completed? 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

0: listening to the question and answer program with our Bible teacher, Dr. J. Vernon McGee, a ministry of the Through the Bible Radio Network. Our first question for today comes from a listener in Austin, Texas, who writes, "Could you please explain the amillennialist viewpoint concerning the end times and the millennium?"
1: Now, of course, the first thing that the amillennialist says is that the Bible does not teach that there is a millennium, that the word millennium is not in the Bible. And that, of course, is accurate, that

If you're now talking about semantics and not prophecy, then you're right. The word does not occur in the scripture. But I've noticed that that's the argument that the post-tribulation is used, that the rapture does not occur in the scripture. Well, if you're looking for that word, no use going to your concordance, you will not find it. But you see, your argument is just a matter of semantics, and the Bible does teach the rapture of the church. The Bible does teach the millennium. Now, the term amillennial means that you do not believe in a millennium. A pre-tribulationist believes that Christ is going to come before the tribulation. The post-tribulationists believe that Christ was coming after the tribulation. Now, the amillennialist, in trying to solve the problem, he's just rubbed out the millennium. And if you do, well, of course, then everybody's together, you see. But the interesting thing is, instead of bringing them all together, he's got the field divided more than it's ever been divided before. And the amillennialists are pretty well divided in their viewpoint. Many of them are post-tribs. In fact, most of them are. And they are, I think, guilty of a certain amount of subterfuge when they begin by arguing that the term is not in the Bible. Now, it is in the Bible. And in the 20th chapter of Revelation, it appears there, oh, about six times. And I do not know how many times God has to say a thing before it's true, before it's accurate. And I turn now to the 20th chapter of Revelation. Now, at verse 2 it says, he laid hold on the dragon, that old serpent, which is the devil and Satan, and bound him 1,000 years. Now, 1,000 years in the Greek is kilia, and kilios is one that believes in a millennium. And the Greek word is 1,000 years, and millennium is 1,000 years. They're synonymous terms, so that millennium has just been given to it as a term of accommodation because it means 1,000 years. So to use that argument is rather facetious, I think. And then it occurs again in verse 3 of chapter 20. It says, Satan is to be put in the bottomless pit. He'll not deceive the nations during that 1,000-year period. And it says that he should deceive the nations no more till 1,000 years should be fulfilled, and after that he must be loosed a little season. Then we find over in verse 4, you can see in every verse here at the beginning, the 1,000 years occurs, and it speaks of those that did not worship the beast, and they lived and reigned with Christ 1,000 years. And then in verse 6 it says, blessed and holy is he that hath part in the first resurrection. On such the second death hath no power, and they shall be priests of God and of Christ, and shall reign with him 1,000 years. And when the 1,000 years are expired, Satan shall be loosed out of his prison. Now, I think from all of those statements that you see that the scripture says that down in the future, there is coming a period of 1,000 years in which Satan will be bound and he'll be removed from the earth scene. He's the great troublemaker today. And then Christ is going to reign 1,000 years. Now, in that 1,000-year period, it's an ideal period, and the prophets in the Old Testament spoke about that period. They never gave the time of it or any of the details concerning it. It's John here that gives you the details that 1,000 years is a period of testing, actually, of mankind under ideal conditions. Then at the end of that period, Satan's loose for a season, and then you still see that man under ideal conditions is going over to Satan again, and he's in rebellion.

0: against God and how terrible this sin nature is that you and I have. And therefore, that period is a period of testing under ideal conditions. Even if you could bring in the millennium today, that wouldn't mean you'd get people saved. And that's the reason the business of the church is not to try to make an ideal state down here. To begin with, we can't do it. And the second thing is that we are getting away from our main business. Someone has made the statement years ago that the church is in the business of making the world an ideal place for men to go to hell in. Well, believe me, that's not the business of the church. We are to save men out of this world system today under the awful domination that is satanic. Now, John gives us this program. Then after Satan is released, rebellion takes place and Christ puts it down, then eternity begins, so that the kingdom in the Old Testament embraces the millennium and the eternal kingdom. Daniel says it's an everlasting kingdom. But John makes it clear that it follows a certain program. And you have here this matter of a millennium. Now, the reason I said that all amillennialists do not agree, I went to a seminary in which actually our Bible professor in one class, 1 year, he taught that we were living in the millennium and that Satan was today in the bottomless pit and the chain was on him. And of course, some of us that were premillennial, we rose up in rebellion against that and asked him, how in the world, even in my day, what was going on in the world, how could you say that Satan was bound? And he says, well, it's like this. He says, you take a cow out into a vacant lot and you tether her there. That is, you drive a stob down, tie a rope to her, and she can only graze so far, you know. And that's the way Satan is today. And I give you my word, the class laughed at that because it's so utterly ridiculous. Now, that's the belief of some of the amillennialists. Now, some others of it do not take that position at all. They believe, very frankly, that we are coming up to the time that Christ is going to come to the earth and set up an eternal kingdom, so that you have all shades of meaning. A few years ago, I suggested to one of our outstanding theologians in this country from the premillennial viewpoint, and I told him, I said, you have spent so much time answering the amillennialist. Why don't you let him state his case? Tell him to put what he believes on the line. And this man began to do that and began then to follow right along back of him in the books that were written and answered him and or answered the amillennialist. And I give you my word, none of us knew at that time that there were so many shades of meaning among this group. So that's the reason I asked the question at the beginning, what amillennialists are you talking about? But amillennialism denies that there will be a millennium on the earth.
1: Our next question comes to us from a listener in Albuquerque, New Mexico. She writes, what determines, from God's point of view, when the gospel has been preached in all the world?
0: May I say that you and I do not make a determination here how many are going to hear, when it will take place, and the method by which it takes place. I believe at the present moment that the only way to reach the world with their own language is by radio. I can see that there's no other way at the present moment. Now, down the line, God may have another method. I'm not sure about that. But we are not the ones to make the determination of when that'll take place. Our order is to go into all the world and preach the gospel. And it doesn't say to do it by any certain method. And it doesn't say that a certain percentage will hear

0: or all will hear. Now, there is a verse of Scripture in the Olivet Discourse in Matthew that has been greatly abused in this connection. In verse 14 of Matthew 24, it says, "And this gospel of the kingdom shall be preached in all the world for a witness unto all nations, and then shall the end come." Now, the context of that verse makes it impossible to lift it out and make application of it for today. For this is a section where the Lord Jesus Christ was answering a question of the apostles. They wanted to know, what is the sign of the end of the age? And he's answering that. And he tells about the great tribulation period, which shall end it, by the way. And in that, why, it's the gospel of the kingdom. It's the gospel we preach today, with the addition of the fact that they'll be able to say then that he's coming soon, because that is in that seven-year period, and they can say he's coming soon. We can't say that today, though we do say it. The Lord Jesus never meant 1900 years ago when he said, "Behold, I come quickly," that he was coming soon. That means those events that are connected with the great tribulation are going to happen so rapidly that when they begin to happen, then you can say, "Behold, I come quickly." He's coming soon. And they'll be able to say that then. But that is in the day when the gospel is going to be preached during the great tribulation period. And that does not refer to this day in which we live at all. So it's almost to say it's beside the point for you and me to make a determination of how many is going to hear. Our business is to get the Word of God up to the ear gate of as many people as we can today. But for some strange reason, the church has been detoured today, and it's busy about many things. It's been busy here and there, and the whole program that we were to follow has been forgotten. It's got away from us. And our business is to get the Word of God out. That's the primary business of the church today. That's what the Lord Jesus said. "You're going to be witnesses unto me to the very end of the world." And today we're engaged in so many things. However well it is to take care of human needs, our business is not to feed them rice. Our business is to get men and women to Christ. And when we do that, then they'll be getting the rice to them. Our government is engaged in a project of trying to get foodstuffs out to the world, yet we're not feeding the hungry world at all. But nevertheless, we're making a stab at it, and we're probably the only nation that is. And the only people that are engaged in this just happen to be people that have heard the gospel of Jesus Christ, or they've lived in a land where it's been preached and it has had an influence upon them.
1: Moving on to our next question, we have this one from a listener in Muskegon, Michigan, who says, "I heard a Bible teacher say that Ezekiel chapter 30, verse 26, has never been fulfilled in history. He believes this will occur after the rapture, when the Antichrist will be growing up to the age of 30 years, mimicking the life and times of Jesus before offering himself as the great peacemaker. Could you please explain your position?"
0: Well, may I say that it seems to me that there is too much speculation in this interpretation and not enough scripture. That is, this interpretation goes entirely beyond what the Word of God has to say. Now, to begin with, if you read the entire passage there, Ezekiel is speaking of the Babylonian captivity. And he was one of the captives. He was then in Babylon, that is, by the rivers of Babylon or the canals of Babylon. And he's speaking that what had happened to Israel, that they were carried into

0: captivity, that the same thing was going to happen to the Egyptians. Now, that same thing happened to the Egyptians. Secular history tells the fact that the people of Pharaoh were taken in captivity and scattered as the children of Israel were scattered. The only thing is, they never went back to their land as Israel went back to the land. What they did was they were scattered, and I would say that sort of a hybrid people moved into Egypt. And you have left there the circumstances the same that you have in Israel. When the Israelites were all taken out and taken to Babylon, there were a group that were left that were not taken, and they intermarried with the people in the land, and they were the Samaritans, you remember. And they are there today. Well, you have that same kind of thing in Egypt today. The people in Egypt are not the proud nation of the Pharaohs. So that this interpreter of Scripture, I do not know who you're referring to. He seems to have no knowledge of history whatsoever. And he's attempting to make more or less of a sensational interpretation, which Scripture does not in anywhere indicate that, for instance, Antichrist will be mimicking Jesus in growing up. I don't think that we have any basis for that whatsoever. And I can't understand why people today don't test these things by the Word of God and by history, by the way.
1: We now turn to a question from a listener in Mountaintop, Pennsylvania. He writes, I am confused by the New Living Bible's translation of John chapter 20, verse 23, which says, if you forgive anyone's sins, they're forgiven. If you refuse to forgive them, they are unforgiven. Could you please clarify this passage for me?
0: And this is one of the many reasons why I cannot accept many of the modern translations, because this modern translation changes the meaning of it altogether. No wonder you're confused, for that Lord Jesus didn't mean that at all. If you want a further clarification of it, you ought to go back to Matthew's record up at Caesarea Philippi, where he says in Matthew 16, verse 19, I will give unto thee the keys of the kingdom of heaven, and whatsoever thou shalt bind on earth shall be bound in heaven, and whatsoever thou shalt loose on earth shall be loosed in heaven. Now, to begin with, the keys are a badge of authority. And it was very meaningful in that day because the scribes carried a key as a badge of their authority, as scribes who understood the Old Testament. Now, what the Lord Jesus is actually doing, he's saying, I'm taking that key away from them, and I'm giving the keys now to you. And what is the keys to, by the way? What do they signify? They signify an authority over the Scriptures, but what is that? Well, that is the gospel today, by which men are saved. Now, what is it that binds man today? It's sin. What is it that will free man? Well, it's the Lord Jesus Christ. When you accept him as your Savior, he says, if the Son make you free, you shall be free indeed. And that he died and paid a ransom. That means he paid for your release. He paid for your deliverance. He paid the penalty for your sin. Now that is the thing that binds man is sin. Now today the gospel's been given to us, and not just to one man or a line of man, but it's been given to all believers, have the keys. And there may be somebody working next to you that doesn't know what the gospel is. We get letters all the time from people that actually been in churches, never really heard the gospel, never knew there were sinners need to accept Christ. So we try to use the keys and give out the Word of God. Now, the thing that binds it is not a man or not man. I can't bind anyone. I can't set anyone.

0: and free, but I can preach the gospel. And when I do that, then that will free man if they accept it. Now, that is the way that I understand that. He told them, whoever you bind, and how do you bind them? Not giving them the word of God. I'm afraid that there are going to be many Christians that are going to find out when they get into his presence that he's going to judge us not only for our sins of commission, but our sins of omission. That actually we did not get in this great movement of getting out the word of God to the world. And that's the key, is the word of God. And we need to use it. That's the thing that'll free man. Now that, I think, is what he's talking about here in this particular passage.
1: Moving on to this question from a listener in Sturgeon, Wisconsin, who writes, can the Hebrew name of God, the Tetragrammaton, be fully explained by ministers today?
0: Well, I'm not sure that the Tetragram does exactly that, and I'm not sure that any of us know what it is, how it's four Hebrew letters that were translated Jehovah. Others have sought to translate it Yahweh. And the reason for that is that these four Hebrew letters are not vowels, they are consonants. There are no vowels in the Hebrew, so that you have to supply them. And the thought back of all of this is that this name for God was so holy and sacred that actually Israel did not use that name at all. And over a period of time, they actually forgot how to pronounce it. So that today, I agree with you that I doubt whether there's any minister today that knows how to pronounce it, but that's no reflection on the minister, because who does? Your best Hebrew scholars today disagree relative to this, so that we do not know what the actual pronunciation really was. And I don't think that is that essential, that we know exactly how to pronounce it. It's, I think, well to know that the name of our God is a holy, and I think that Christians today, especially in this day when God's name is used in profanity so much, that Christians treat the name of God with reverence. And I think that should apply to the Lord Jesus Christ, that we should not get familiar with him. Actually, he made it very clear. He says, you're my friend if you do whatsoever I command you. Now, we're his friend if we do what he commands us. And we can sing at the top of our voice that Jesus is a friend of mine, but he didn't say that. He says, if you obey him. Now, I always feel like when I hear somebody singing that song, Jesus is a friend of mine, I feel like saying, well, that means you obey him then. And I think that Christians ought to be very careful about, in fact, singing many songs that they cannot actually sing from their hearts.
1: 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We hope that you've gained insight and understanding into the Word of God and its principles. 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

0: In his Great Commission, Jesus commanded his followers to make disciples of all the nations. 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Today on Insight for Living, Chuck Swindoll reminds us that our calling dates back much farther than the first century. In this study, we'll discover that the prophet Isaiah received a calling hundreds of years before Jesus gave his command to go into all the world. And no one is exempt from this assignment. Are you ready to have your preconceived notions challenged? 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
1: On an average day in America, 500 million cups of coffee are drunk. 10,000 passengers take their first airplane ride. 3 million people go to the movies. And get this, 9,077 babies are born. 6,000 couples get married. And each American produces nearly 6 pounds of garbage. That's on an average every day. I know what you're thinking. So what? Who really cares, Chuck? Well, think of it this way. When you multiply all those things by 365, you get the general idea that there's a fair amount of energy.

0: Well, think of it this way. When you multiply all those things by 365, you get the general idea that there's a fair amount of energy, money, and activity going on in 1 year's time. And that's just in America. We're really busy people. That's true wherever you live, isn't it? In fact, we're so busy, it's easy to get selfishly swept up in the whirlwind of our own little worlds, isn't it? Blessed beyond measure and rich beyond comparison. Every so often, it's helpful to stop the merry-go-round, get off, look objectively at your own life, and think clearly. It's not only helpful, it's healthy. In fact, it's essential for the Christian. In this circus-like lifestyle of ours, we tend to be deafened by the blare of our own band and blinded by the lights of our own spots, always shining on the ring of our own choice. That's why the ringmaster of the universe will often stop the band, capture our attention, and announce, "We interrupt this program to bring all of you a reminder that the world in which you live is not the whole world, but only a very small part of the world for which I died." Now, we're going to do that in today's message, which I've called Strengthening Your Grip on Mission. Listen to how the ringmaster got Isaiah's attention many, many centuries ago. In the sixth chapter of the book that bears Isaiah's name, he writes this in the first 12 verses. "It was in the year King Uzziah died that I saw the Lord. He was sitting on a lofty throne, and the train of his robe filled the temple. Attending him were mighty seraphim, each having six wings. With two wings they covered their faces, with two they covered their feet, and with two they flew. They were calling out to each other, 'Holy, holy, holy is the Lord of heaven's armies. The whole earth is filled with his glory.' Their voices shook the temple to its foundations, and the entire building was filled with smoke. Then I said, 'It's all over. I am doomed, for I am a sinful man. I have filthy lips, and I live among a people with filthy lips. Yet I have seen the King, the Lord of heaven's armies.' Then one of the seraphim flew to me with a burning coal he had taken from the altar with a pair of tongs. He touched my lips with it and said, 'See, this coal has touched your lips. Now your guilt is removed, and your sins are forgiven.' Then I heard the Lord asking, 'Whom should I send as a messenger to this people? Who will go for us?' I said, 'Here I am. Send me.' And he said, 'Yes, go, and say to this people, listen carefully, but do not understand. Watch closely, but learn nothing. Harden the hearts of these people, plug their ears and shut their eyes. That way they will not see with their eyes, nor hear with their ears, nor understand with their hearts, and turn to me for healing.' Then I said, 'Lord, how long will this go on?' And he replied, 'Until their towns are empty, their houses are deserted, and the whole country is a wasteland. Until the Lord has sent everyone away, and the entire land of Israel lies deserted.'"
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2: My first serious encounter with world missions occurred in a most unlikely place and through a most

Unusual set of circumstances. I was not in a church building. I was not doing anything religious at the time. In fact, there wasn't a lot religious about my life. I did not feel any embrace of divine arms. I didn't hear any voices, see any faces staring out of heaven. Nothing said to me, go overseas or be a missionary. To tell you the truth, I was having a struggle with God at that particular time. I didn't like him very much. Even though I was a Christian, I couldn't understand why he hadn't answered my prayer, which I had uttered in real sincerity. Let me explain what I mean by that so you'll understand how it all took place. It was back in the late 1950s. I had joined the Marine Corps, not the Navy, because the Navy signs had said, join the Navy and see the world. I was not interested in seeing the world at all. I was interested in staying home, finishing my military obligation, and getting back on stream in a career that was waiting for me at a large industry in Houston. I had made two mistakes. First, I had talked to the recruiting officer, and second, I had believed him. And he had promised me, liar that he was, that I would never have to go overseas, and there was no chance whatever I would have to worry about leaving the States, my wife and our families. We had settled down in a quaint, lovely little apartment in Daly City for my first and what I felt would be my only place of military duty in the Corps, and I received a letter from Washington, D.C. I thought it was your standard form letter, so I never bothered to open it. Until that afternoon, I was in my car sitting outside the place where Cynthia worked on a hill in San Francisco. Pulled my car over, stopped, and cut open this piece of mail. I couldn't believe it. It said that I was invited to go to Okinawa. In so many words, that's what it said. I wanted two things. I wanted that to be a mistake, and I wanted Okinawa to be a little town in South Texas. That's what I had hoped for. It was not. I later came to realize it affectionately is known as the Rock. I looked up, and in front of me was Alcatraz out in the bay of San Francisco. And I'll never forget that empty feeling of disillusionment that swept over me. 30 days later, and the night before I was to ship out to go overseas, I was in a Greyhound bus traveling from Pasadena, California, down to Camp Pendleton, where I was in a staging regiment to go overseas. I was lonely. It was raining. I had experienced my world caving in. I looked at 18 months on the Rock. I had in my lap a book, the book I now hold in my hand, written by a woman I had never met, but my brother had told me it would help at a time like this. So I flipped the light on over my head on that Greyhound bus, and God began to speak. The book is written by Elizabeth Elliot. It had just been released, entitled Through Gates of Splendor, the moving true story of five martyred missionaries who went down to reach a tribe of Indians in Ecuador called the Aucas. And it was there that Jim Elliot and Nate Saint, Pete Fleming and Ed McCulley and Rod Udarian lost their lives. I'll come back to that story later. But I couldn't put the book down. I read all 256 pages before the next day when we shipped out.

God began to get my attention. It was a wrenching experience. No one hearing my voice right now could have been more stubborn than I was. No one could possibly have it further on the back list in their mind than I did at that time in my life. Here I was, a green young Marine, about to be pushed 8,000 miles away from home, not realizing that was

God's way of showing me the world, which I would never otherwise have cared to see. I was a Christian, but I had no plans for God to interfere in my life. But the way he broke through in a most unexpected manner, as I would imagine he did in Isaiah's life, according to chapter 6 of his book, is the story of the rest of my life.

Judah was not interested in God. One historian tells us she was weak. Superstition, idolatry, customs from the East, immorality, ate like bone cancer on the structure of the nation. The women were coarse and sensual, drunken and shallow. And to the northeast, there was a sleeping giant that was now awakening called Assyria. The names of Tiglath-Pileser and Shalmaneser and Sargon and Sennacherib were the notorious enemies of Judah. And this giant was awakening, and she was sure to march across Judah, and the villages were soon to be plundered. Ultimately, Zion was to fall. A terrible time. I am confident that Isaiah, just like I, had determined his world would stay very comfortable. It would move in a course that he had planned, and here this 20-year-old prophet, knowing that he was to speak for God, would simply keep life simple. Not on a bus and not through a book, not because someone had tried to reach a tribe, but because of the death of a friend, God got Isaiah's attention. This young Israeli discovered that his friend had died. Uzziah's death was as untimely as Lincoln's in 1865. If ever they needed a king that walked with God, they needed him then, and he died. The Living Bible seems to capture the significance of that death by putting the first sentence closing at the words, well, let me read it from the Living. The year King Uzziah died, I saw the Lord! Exclamation point. Links them together. I think that's the way it was. It was the year when the world seemed to come to a stop. It was a year when the cave fell in on him. Brings up the first of five principles I want to share with you from these verses. God uses circumstances to make us aware of his presence. For some of you, it has been the loss of a friend. For others, the loss of a mate, death or divorce. For others, it has been the loss of a job, or the news of a crippling illness that is creeping onto your life, or that of your loved one. For some, it's been the surprise of a move, and you're going to have to pull up roots and go somewhere else. And human as we are, our tendency is to fight back and to say, what right does he have to intervene and to invade my life? When I have it mapped out like I think it ought to be, and it's working so far, it's so smooth, it's so simple, why all the rototilling of my life? Who is this distant deity? Is he peeved? Is he angry? Now, God uses circumstances to make us aware of his presence. If you ever have the chance to read A Severe Mercy, read it. Sheldon Von Auken loses his wife, Davy, and you'll be moved to tears when you get to the chapter called The Deathly Snows, as he takes a small box with her ashes, and early one morning sprinkles them on the snow and says, go under the mercy. His life is changed. The death turns him around. You see, circumstances are designed to make us aware of God's presence. It took the sudden cutting of the umbilical cord in my life. For some, it takes the sudden loss of someone that's very, very important, but dangerously near the idol altar. For someone else, the death of a dream, or being unable to get that degree, or make that trip, or see that romance fulfilled into marriage. Whatever the circumstance, God is in it, and he is making his presence known. I'll never forget the moving experience in our church when we came to the end of the musical Greater Is He, which says, surely the presence of the Lord is in this place. I can feel his mighty power and his grace. I can hear the rush of angel wings. I see glory on each face. Surely the presence of the Lord is in this place. That's the way it was that day. Isaiah was what we would say at church. He was in the

temple. He was in worship, perhaps weeping in the grief of his friend Uzziah. In the year King Uzziah died, I saw the Lord. What did he see when he saw the Lord? The verse says, I saw him pacing, no, frowning, no, anxious, puzzled, disturbed, no, sitting, enthroned. When I see someone sitting enthroned, I see sovereign control. I saw him in control. And I saw him high. I saw him lifted up. Isaiah saw him up there. And the a train of his robe filled the temple. He was everywhere. Think of that. All over the place was the presence of the Lord. You see, the death of Uzziah had stopped Isaiah in his tracks. And God suddenly came to his attention and he saw the Lord lifted up high with perspective, sovereignly seated on the throne. You will never fully understand what we call the call of God until you see him high and lifted up, until you see him filling your circumstances, until you read him in all of the empty places. Then you'll say, I understand. The New International Version calls these creatures that were flying about the Lord seraphs. A seraph, plural form in Hebrew, is seraphim. We'll call them seraphs. One man refers to them as flaming angels. Flaming angels stood above him.

0: theme. 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One man refers to them as flaming angels. Flaming angels stood above him, each having six wings. Now, we've never seen the seraphs. We have to imagine them. They're angelic creatures. With two of those wings, they covered their face. With two of their wings, they covered their feet and the lower torso. And with two of their wings, they flew about the throne. Imagine that. Talk about a moving sight. They fluttered all over the throne. They were all about the presence of God. And Isaiah saw them as they moved about. And lo and behold, they began to speak. They stood above him. They flew around him. Verse 3. One called to another. Merrill Unger suggests from their antiphonal chant, we may conceive them to have been ranged in opposite rows on each side of the throne. So one group on this side began to say, holy, holy, holy is the Lord God of hosts. The earth is full of his glory. And they answered back, holy, holy, holy, Lord God of hosts. The earth is full of his glory. Holy, holy, holy, holy, holy, holy. And let's do that right now. Are you ready for that? You look at me like you don't believe it. We're going to do it. You're going to be the seraphs. And half of you are going to say, holy, holy, holy, and then stop. The other half will answer, holy, holy, holy. Okay? Then we'll do it again. And you'll answer again. And each time we'll crescendo. All right? Are you ready? Here we go. Holy, holy, holy. Come now. Louder. Louder. Louder. Scream!
1: Holy, holy, holy, holy, holy.
0: Oh, can you imagine the angelic scene in the heavenlies as Isaiah saw the Lord high and lifted up, and these angels back and forth answering, holy, holy, holy, infinitely holy. Gleason Archer writes, the foundations of the earthly temple trembled at the thunder of the angelic choir, and the sanctuary was filled with the incense smoke of adoring prayer. Ah, the place shook. The columns rumbled. The place was alive with sound. Second principle, God reveals his character to make us see our need. God reveals his character to make us see our need. That's the way it was. Isaiah stumbled into that temple to worship, and he saw the Lord high and lifted up. He remembered his dead friend, Uzziah. And that same year, visited by the Lord, Isaiah begins to hear, the Lord God is holy, infinitely holy. That's why the name is repeated three times. Infinitely holy, more holy than you can imagine, more holy than any man or woman on this earth. And that's why he responds with his need, I am ruined. He says in verse 5, woe is me. The Berkeley Bible says, alas for me, I feel beaten. The Living says, my doom is sealed. For I am a foul-mouthed sinner, a member of a sinful, foul-mouthed race. You feel like that? Sure you do. It's okay to say it. That's why you feel that God is distant from you. That's why you feel that missions is something for somebody way out there that has kind of a halo, kind of an aura. And for whatever it's worth, I've never seen a missionary with a halo. I've never met one with an aura about them. I find human people there, broken people. At times confused, sometimes doubting, occasionally downright disobedient. I'd find some of them not knowing exactly what to do next. Some of them deeply disappointed in life. Some unhappy in their marriages. Some divorced. You think God can't handle that thing you're using to keep you from him?
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start to the evening, then increasing clouds overnight with a low of 16. Tomorrow, a mixture of sun and cloud with a chance of an afternoon shower or thunderstorm, high of 25. Tuesday, skies will clear out with a high of 28. Wednesday, sunny and warm with temperatures reaching 30. And Thursday, sunshine continues with another hot day and a high of 32. Find the full forecast at swiftcurrentonline.com and stream the radio anywhere and anytime from the Swift Current Online app.

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1: Welcome to Focus on the Family's weekend broadcast. We hope the following program will challenge you and encourage you in your faith journey.
2: Yeah, the light came on for me, Jim, when I could start to see these eight emotions as gifts from God. Because I grew up in a home where crying was off limits. Like, you don't do that.
1: That's Gabe Lyons, and he and his wife Rebecca are our guests today on

0: John Fuller.
1: John, I had the chance to speak to Gabe and Rebecca at a conference in Nashville earlier this year, and they shared some powerful insights about the ways your past could still be affecting you and causing conflict in your relationship. And if you just stop and think about that, I think you could probably identify two or three things in your relationship that your past is affecting. And we're all going to hear more from them how to process those experiences with your spouse specifically.
0: Mm-hmm. And Gabe and Rebecca are speakers, writers, and co-hosts of the podcast called Rhythms for Life. And they joined you, Jim, to talk about their book, The Fight for Us. We've got details about the book online. And here now, the conversation with Gabe and Rebecca Lyons.
1: Gabe and Rebecca, welcome to Focus on the Family. It's good to have you back.
2: Oh, it's a joy.
3: Thank you for having us. We love being with you.
1: Now, you know, one of the key things, this is a great marriage book, a great life book, The Fight for Us. I love the idea of fighting for your marriage. It feels like too few of us in the Christian community are willing to do that. So let me ask that bigger question. Why do we give up so easily? Why is our divorce rate 35, 40% in the Christian community?
3: Well, I think people get discouraged easily. I mean, it's hard, right? Marriage has conflict in it. You have arguments with your spouse. You start to get narratives in your head.
1: I've never experienced that.
2: I know. We, though, are professionals at fighting, which felt fitting to write about fighting, because I do think we see the reason why even Christians walk away is that we see each other as the enemy instead of the ultimate enemy, who is really trying to divide us. And so the only power the enemy has over his sons and daughters is he accuses and then gets us to agree.
1: Yeah.
2: And so he might say or plant an intrusive thought that's saying Gabe is not attentive to your needs. He's suppressing you or dismissing you. He's transactional. And then I'll be like, that hurt or that felt that way. And so I'll internalize that and then I'll ruminate on it. And all of a sudden it grows.
1: Yeah. It's so interesting. You write about unhealthy conflict patterns. I mean, this is it. This is where everybody needs to lean in.
2: Right.
1: Because every marriage experiences that. There's just things that we do that we learn from our childhood typically that we build on in our adult years. What was happening for you, particularly Rebecca, where you were experiencing that with Gabe?
2: Yeah, so we had something that we had cultivated without intention called the dysfunctional dance. And it was triggered by these emotions, and it was silent, intense, avoidant, and anxious. And the more we talked to other couples about it, we found this was a trend. The silent was always triggered by hurt, like some form of hurt that was never expressed or repaired that started to grow into resentment or bitterness. And so we just kind of said, agreed with, it is what it is, and we moved on. The intense one is the one that really was ours.
3: We're good at this
2: one. And that's triggered by anger. That's, you know, and the scriptures say, in your anger, do not sin. So it's okay to go, there could be a righteous anger around some of the things that we feel like we might not be honoring in one another or recognizing well in one another. But again, anger unexpressed is toxic. And so we have to express it. So the intense one is one. And as we've pulled so many marriages, intense is like the top one and silent is second. So those extremes, but there's also avoidant and anxious. Avoidant is triggered by guilt and anxious is triggered by fear. And so these are all stress responses and they happen so much in the margins, the transitions, because the bottom line is we're rookies. Like we've never, you know, before kids had kids, we never had special needs kids till we entered that. We had never, you know, did a cross-country move, and then there's stressors there, and then launching kids and kids getting married and going off to college. And we realized that we saw every transition differently based on our origin, which created stress, which created conflict, because we're rookies.
1: Well, how long have you been married? You're not rookies.
2: 28 years.
1: I mean, but you look great. Don't get me wrong, but 28 years. Yeah, you're kind of moving into the MVP category.
2: Well, I just felt like the first time we tried everything in whatever season we were in, we missed each other a little bit.
1: Let me ask you, yeah, which is good. And, you know, people are hearing the definitions and kind of, okay, that's me, that's my husband, whatever.
2: Yeah.
1: I do feel like there can be some gender application to this. I'm not sure, but I look at the silent marriage. I would have thought that was first, though, but you're saying the intense marriage is first.
2: Right, or maybe they recognize that, and then they grow silent over time.
1: And I think, there's not any one thing. You just don't fall in one bucket and stay there. Mm-hmm. But the silent marriage, I kind of see as a husband's domain, because we're little boys. I don't know that we truly ever emotionally grow up. So when we are wounded or we're frustrated, we tend to pull out of the battle. Yep. Gabe, was that yours?
3: No, that's true, and I think for men, we want to de-escalate. We don't want to get

0: so angry and puffed up. So we tend to just turn inward. And we don't, you know, it's intimidating when your wife's really great with emotions, understands emotions, can communicate to you the 100 different emotions she's experienced over the last few days. And yet as a husband, I know there was many times I was at a loss of words. I didn't have the same feelings, the same emotions that would lead her to feel disconnected because I couldn't relate. And so I think for a lot of men, this journey towards understanding our feelings, realizing that they're valuable, they're not just soft things that you should avoid or you should press down, but you should learn how to express them. Because when I started to do that, that's when we began to have better conversations. I'm still not an expert the way Rebecca would be. And I think most husbands need to feel comfortable. Like, you're probably never going to be that. But to just spend some time and energy learning how to relate is going to open up a whole new dimension of the relationship instead of going silent. Because when we go silent, what happens is we stop talking. And Rebecca and I have learned this time and time again. If we're not talking, we're not healing. Right. And so a marriage that stops talking, over time, the silence becomes resentment. The resentment becomes contempt. And as we know from Gottman and others, contempt is the marriage killer. Yeah. And so we want to avoid that at all costs by getting the conversation moving again.
1: Yeah, no, I can appreciate that. And I think men, we struggle. You know, a vulnerable example of that, Gene's second brother committed suicide. Mm-hmm. Probably 4 years ago. Wow. And it was one where it was heavy. Understandably. Mm-hmm. But as the months went by, I remember talking to Gene, and my experience in life was losing my mom at 9 and my dad at 11.
2: Yeah.
1: You got to pick yourself up. You got to go because we can't just sit here. And I was giving her that speech, you know, the husband speech. We got to get up. We got to go. We need to deal with this. And she just looked at me and said, you know, Jim, not everybody's wired like you.
0: Yeah.
1: I'm not wired like you, and you got to choose to sit in this grief with me or just keep moving. And it scared me.
0: Right.
1: It was like one of the few times in my life I was fearful. Mm. Like, what do I do?
0: Yeah.
1: I didn't know what to do, Gabe.
0: Well, I think as husbands, we do freeze in those moments. We know we're supposed to be feeling something.
1: Right.
0: But like, you're like, is this on? And I remember in a counseling session I was having at one point, having a conversation, the counselor just asked me a simple question about how I was feeling about our marriage and our family. I responded, and he says back to me, Gabe, I feel like I'm talking to an Excel spreadsheet. And I go, well, wait, is that a compliment? I mean, I love Excel spreadsheets. This is how I
1: can do
0: like
1: that.
0: Budget. I love like analyzing logic. And he goes, no, this is not a compliment. Like that distance between your head and your heart.
1: Yeah.
0: If we can't work on that to where when Rebecca's expressing need, you can't meet her in that space, then there's going to always be a disconnect. And that really began a journey for me of deciding I'm going to better understand emotions so I can at least start that journey towards better connection with my wife.
1: It's so good, but it can be scary.
0: Mm-hmm. Yeah.
1: But it's so good on the other end of the reward of that intimacy.
2: Right.
0: Yeah.
1: Let me ask you go ahead.
2: I was just going to say emotion is energy in motion and it's given to us by God, right? You know, you think of David, God's bestie, a man after his heart. And if David wasn't emotional, I don't know who was, right? Because he lamented before God, he praised, he danced, he rejoiced. And I think there was a fullness because out of the heart, right? He wasn't betraying the heart. And when we suppress emotion, we betray our heart. But the scriptures tell us that out of the heart, the mouth speaks, and it's the wellspring of life. So it's the source of life. And so recognizing that the heart needs to be in tune, right? Like it's part of the soul, the mind, will, and the emotions, that it needs to be in tune with the spirit and going, oh, grief. If Jesus was a man of sorrows, well acquainted with grief, then grief and living through grief, you know, he comforts us so we can comfort others. Like this is part of God's design. And so I think part of it is a recovery of that, not in a way that emasculates men, but gives them the fullness of understanding, like there's a wellspring that comes from our recognition of that emotion.
1: There's also a deep honesty with what I see David, you know, as humanity. He seems to be a really straightforward, honest person. And you often have to ask yourself, I have, like, Lord, he made the big errors, and yet you say he has a heart after you.
0: Yeah.
1: How do I reconcile that, Lord?
2: Yes.
0: I know.
1: And I think it's in the space you're saying.
2: Well, he withheld nothing from God.
1: It was all out there.
2: Yeah. And vulnerability is risk, you know? And I think for men and for women, that can be the reason why we don't go there, because maybe we were vulnerable in our past and we were betrayed or silenced.
1: All the things that create
2: and
1: that.
2: So then that puts that wall up like you, I can understand, like, hey, as a child, I needed to disassociate for survival. But sometimes the skills we learn as children don't serve us as adults.
1: Definitely not.
2: Right?

0: So it's coming back to that, like that younger version of yourself and going, how does God want to continue to reveal what he wants to heal even as I become an adult?
1: Yeah. So with the silent marriage, the intense marriage, the avoidant marriage, the anxious marriage, and, you know, I think people need to get a copy of the book to read more about that. We're not going to cover it all right here. But how do we avoid those behaviors so that we have a stronger marriage? Just, you know, kind of the million-dollar question in the first 15 minutes here.
0: Yeah, it's basically what we call notice and name, right? Because there is an emotion behind our triggered reaction. So often we focus on behavior management.
1: Right.
0: We erupt or we're silent and we finally come back together and are like, I'm sorry for how I handled that. But we never go to root cause. Like, why was that so triggering? Why is this topic on money so triggering or sex so triggering or parenting so triggering to me? There's probably, you know, in psychology, that popular phrase says everything hysterical is historical. Hmm. So where has this bumped up against us in the past that has been a trigger that we kind of really respond to? The amygdala goes offline, fight, fight, freeze. All the cortisol is, you know, that stress hormone is surging. It takes 4 hours to leave our system. We've got to get to the root cause. And so what we have encouraged a lot of people to do, when you take 15 minutes apart, you de-escalate, you get with the Lord, God, show me what you want me to know about this. Like, is there more to this topic that just keeps becoming friction for us?
1: Yeah.
0: And then coming back and asking God to just show us places of pain, places of wounding in our past that he wants to heal, so that when we talk about parenting, we're in unity. When we talk about money, there's an honoring and a showing of empathy to one another, because our origin stories didn't look the same, which does now reflect in why we see things differently.
1: You know, and so much of what you're saying, for some people, wow, that sounds like a lot of work.
0: Yeah, that's true.
1: And it is.
0: Yeah.
1: But it's good work.
0: Yeah. It's confession. It's like a rhythm of confession.
1: Right. And the intimacy gained in that is what the goal is, right? That you are one flesh.
2: Yeah. If you have a vision and understand, you know, God gave me Rebecca because she was going to likely be the healing agent embodied. Right. He was going to use to help me grow closer to him, to better understand my story, my blind spots. Instead of seeing her as the enemy, this is what happens in the fight. We see each other as the enemy versus recognizing if she's curious, which she's been with me. Like, she's asked me better questions than anybody's ever asked me about my childhood, about the story I've lived, which helps reveal to me all kinds of new things with someone with insight that I need to unpack and process and bring to God. And then I can do the same with her.
1: Yeah.
2: I can bring curious questions. And so we invite couples to say, hey, instead of the stalemate, let's re-enter the relationship with curiosity, understanding that what's going on behind the dance is deep pain, deep hurt, and you're the person, you're the one that God can use to help reveal and help see that healed.
1: Yeah. Now, you've written the book, so I get to ask these questions. There's an example of that in the book that you talked about. I think in the area where you allowed busyness and distractions to keep you from connecting with Rebecca.
2: Yeah,
1: I could say amen to this. So.
2: Well, I call it the dopamine of distraction. You know,
1: Distraction.
2: You know, we get that dopamine hit from activity, production. And that was kind of how I've went through my life. My career was just, I stayed busy. I always had something on the calendar, didn't like a lot of time to just sit idle or quiet. And that's what was ultimately tripping me up in our marriage, because I wasn't creating the space for Rebecca and I to have time for those types of intimate conversations. I mean, these conversations do take time. It is work.

0: to look at the next year ahead and say, we're going to give this a year of just investment, of higher priority, maybe canceling some other things on the social calendar, and giving ourselves some space to do this kind of work together.
1: This Focus on the Family broadcast will continue in just a moment.
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4: Revelation chapter 20 describes the great white throne judgment of non-believers as follows. Then I saw a great white throne and him, that is Jesus Christ, who was seated on it. And I saw the dead, great and small, standing before the throne, and the books were open. Another book was open, which is the book of life. The dead, that is the spiritually dead, who had no relationship with Jesus Christ, were judged according to what they had done as recorded in the books. And each person was judged according to what he had done. The death in Hades were thrown into the lake of fire. The lake of fire is the second death. If anyone's name was not found written in the book of life, he was thrown into the lake of fire. Please understand that if you've decided not to accept Christ as your Savior and Lord, then when you die, you will spend eternity in the lake of fire. I want you to avoid that horrific consequence, so I encourage you to accept Jesus Christ as your Savior and Lord today. 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
5: You know, one thing that is helpful is having good friends that can help you in that way. And this fits here. I was going to talk to you about this a little later, but I have a friend, Randy, and, you know, we're just talking about that intimacy and how to develop that emotional intimacy with your wife, because it is a stumbling block for us. Yeah. We can go play golf for 5 hours, come home, and Gene will say to me, so how's Bob's marriage? Because they're struggling. And I'll say, yeah, it never came up. Yeah. But he does have a new driver.
6: Yeah. Exactly.
5: Yeah, you know, 5 hours.
6: I'm not sure if that's related.
5: And what's
6: but
5: weird is, like, she is dumbfounded. Like, you could be with that guy for 5 hours and his life didn't come up?
7: Right.
5: Yeah. Who wants to talk about that? But that's part of it. So this friend, Randy, he and I were talking about how to deepen that emotional moment. And he said to me, he goes, well, why don't you treat that time with Gene like you would prep for a broadcast. Mm. And I went, whoa.
7: Right.
5: Because I spend time, you know, reading a book, looking at questions that are prepared, all the connections of that, I know your story because I've been briefed and read it. And I thought, what a great example for me, at least, in what I do, to have that same intensity.
7: I do that
5: to
7: too,
5: do prep.
0: I will now on my iPhone, I'll put in the notes questions to ask Rebecca when we're having dinner one night. And it feels dumb to do that. Like,
6: I love it.
5: Why do I have to do that?
6: You prepared for us?
5: But she kind of lit up when you said that.
0: I know. But I think it's okay. Guys need to feel that permission. Like, hey, when you hear an interesting thought or you're learning or you're listening or reading a book, think about a question you could discuss as a couple. This for Rebecca does enliven the relationship. Yeah. It shows interest into her. You know, the definition some have used of intimacy is into
6: me
0: you see.
5: Yeah.
0: Right? And
5: yeah.
0: Like, you can only do that through some good conversation.
5: Yeah, that's so good. Let me ask you about the list of emotions, since we're putting out the list of questions. I mean, list of emotions that we need to be aware of that we can communicate better. Yeah. What do you think, Rebecca?
6: Well, we take this from Dr. Chip Dodd in his book, The Voice of the Heart. And the 8 primary feelings are hurt, lonely, sad, anger, fear, shame, guilt, and glad. Gabe would have thought that I was an ocean of emotion with 1,000 feelings because of all of those 8, they each kind of encapsulate it's kind of like the notes on the scale, the primary notes or the 4 primary colors. There's so many things that come under that. Like you say, what are you feeling? He's like, I'm frustrated. I'm like, well, that's under anger. But often we don't know what we're feeling. And there were years where I would ask Gabe, I'm like, well, what do you feel? He's like, I don't know. Like, he wouldn't even be able to name one or recognize. He's like, I'm not feeling anything. I'm like, well, you seem kind of frustrated. You seem angry. Yeah. It's like, no, I'm not angry. I'm just frustrated. You know, so it just felt like a little bit of a loop.
5: Yeah.
6: But the emotions are being triggered by something. And again, like we said, if it's something historical, then maybe we've had this fight for a while. Or

0: Or maybe, you know, I would just give an example for us, like the feeling of fear, right? You know, the fear, there's an impairment to every emotion, Dr. Chip says, but then there's also a gift. So fear, you know, the impairment is anxiety. It's imagining a future without God in it. Hmm. But the redemption of fear, the scriptures say the fear of the Lord is the beginning of wisdom. So a named and confessed fear to Gabe goes from anxiety that might be ruminating in my head to wisdom on how can we come together around something that you're that's concerning.
1: Yeah.
2: The light came on for me, Jim, when I could start to see these eight emotions as gifts from God. Because I grew up in a home where crying was off limits. Like, you don't do that.
0: Well, he was told it means you're feeling sorry for yourself.
1: Wow.
2: Yeah. And so if you grow up like a lot of people did, I mean, our parents didn't have these emotional health conversations. Right. Most of them didn't.
0: Right.
2: There wasn't a language for this. A lot of our parents were in the silent generation. They just like did their work, provided for the family. And and you, that's how you did it. I think for me to understand emotions are actually a positive that God's given us, even though they might sound negative. Sadness.
1: Right.
2: I don't want to feel sadness. Well, I should feel sadness. I feel sad that my mother passed away recently.
0: Yeah, that's appropriate.
2: Yeah,
1: right.
2: Sadness is
0: that's
2: honoring.
0: Grief.
2: It's honoring the memory of someone.
1: You know, and that's so good. Most of this is the tools to be able to do this, right?
2: Yeah.
1: It's, and what we found, we have something called Hope Restored, which is a four-day intensive. It can be tailored for different days, et cetera. But the one that is the workhorse is a four-day intensive. It's like 36 hours of counseling right in a row.
2: Yeah.
1: Sunday night, Monday,
0: come on.
1: Tuesday, Wednesday, Thursday lunch. It has a post 2-year 81% success rate.
0: Amen. Praise God.
1: And about
0: God.
1: 30% of the couples coming already have divorce papers in hand.
0: Wow.
1: What's so interesting about that and the predictability of it, it's exactly what you guys are saying. Sunday is rough. Monday is rough. Tuesday is rough because all the stuff is coming out.
0: Yeah.
1: Stuff that the couples don't even know about each other. And then Wednesday, the healing starts.
0: Mm-hmm.
1: Thursday, the Holy Spirit just like stamps it. And I think that's why it's got such a high success rate, because you loved each other at one time.
2: That's right.
1: And it's undoing the woundedness, the pain that we've inflicted on each other, and learning how to do this in a more healthy way.
2: Yeah.
0: Well, the reason we continue the dysfunctional dance is there's a secondary gain. We get to avoid the pain, right?
1: Yeah.
0: We just get triggered, we repeat. But you're right, if we actually go... We're scared of something that's like you felt, like this feels off limits. This feels like this could be a black hole. We might really lose each other because it's just too painful to go back to.
1: Right.
0: But with God's help, right? He exposes and resurfaces and heals. And that's the only way to move forward.
1: Yeah.
2: And Rebecca and I do retreats. We just came off last week, 6 couples. That was 4 days going deep with them in the midst of their pain. And the thing that happened by the end, like you said, by
0: the
2: last, like... 30% of this, you start to see couples realize, wait, you're not my enemy.
1: Right.
2: And I also am not going to try to make you in my image. Like God's given us two distinct personalities. We that doesn't mean one's right or wrong. We're just different. And the more we can learn to respect the differences and see how God's created a gift in our marriage, then there's hope again.
0: Yeah.
2: And they start to dream again and they go back to those dating years and those falling in love years and they start to reimagine.
0: Yeah.
2: God does have a vision here and I need to just forgive and move forward with his help, you know, to support
0: And you're
2: us.
0: Watching the hearts soften. You're watching the tears begin to flow. You're watching like unity and prayer just transform within 3 to 4 days.
1: It's so amazing.
0: It's so beautiful.
1: Gabe, in the book, you talked about dropping, I think, your son off at camp.
2: Yeah.
1: And you're in the middle of this emotional kind of review. How did that connect to your marriage with Rebecca? What was the Lord showing you?
2: Well, my counselor had said, look, you're having a hard time having tears because I hadn't cried in a decade. And he said, I want you to pay attention the next time you do have tears. It was a few months later. I'm dropping my son at camp. He's 12 years old. Driving away, I am crying for like an hour. I can't stop crying. Well, the signal for me was to go back and go, why is this so traumatic for me? Like, what am I feeling? And it took me back to a really hard time in my story when I was 12. And I hadn't put any of this together until I started a process. But in my origin story, it was at a camp type environment where I had a youth pastor that really created a trauma moment for me. But I realized from that moment on, that's where I started to turn my heart off because I trusted this youth pastor. This was a mentor to me. It was somebody that I had shared more with than I had ever shared, probably with my parents. All of a sudden, I get harmed in that. And so when Rebecca and I were finally able to start processing that, I realized I'm in tears right now because –

0: scared for my own son. I'm dropping him off at a camp. It's like, an environment. It's where this trauma happened to me. And it was the tears, though, that led me down the journey to better understand and give weight to the story I'd lived through and the story that I'd really tried to suppress, not talk about, make it go away, keep moving forward. And yet it was what was really locking me up and my inability to connect at the heart level with Rebecca.
1: What an impactful story from Gabe Lyons. And it's pretty inspiring when a couple is willing to push on through, to work through the hard things together, and to really give all of those to the Lord. And Jim, I'm glad we got to hear the first part of the conversation. I'm looking forward to the next part.
2: Well, I'm grateful for Gabe's vulnerability. You know, it's hard for guys to be that vulnerable. It's not an excuse. It just is true. And to hear him search his own heart to find the depth that was required there. Of course, Rebecca, his wife's pulling that out. Come on, Gabe, connect with me. Boy, do I know that feeling with Gene and I. Same thing. He was describing something that many of us experience, which is how the past tends to show up in the present. And for those of you who are tipping into this, I hope the conversation has helped you understand the conflict in your marriage. And I want to encourage you to listen to the next episode to hear Gabe and Rebecca talk more about developing community and honoring one another. We have so many resources here at Focus on the Family to support you in your relationship. Man, 50 years of building help for you in marriage and parenting. If you're hurting because you are dealing with a crisis in your marriage, I want to encourage you to check our Hope Restored Marriage Intensives. It has an 80% success rate for those couples who participate. Don't hesitate to sign up to find healing together. Don't put it off. It's something you should work on today if you are limping. John will have more details

0: on how to find that information in a minute. 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
4: That created a year where I now look back and call it the year of Rebecca. But it was, at the time, it was just, I'm going to give intentional time. I'm going to make sure on Saturday mornings, I take the kids, she goes out with a friend and gets to dream a little bit.
1: Well, that's Gabe Lyons talking about a season in which he prioritized his wife. And Gabe and Rebecca are with us once again on today's Focus on the Family with Jim Daly.
0: John, as I shared yesterday, I was able to have a wonderful conversation with Gabe and Rebecca at a conference in Nashville earlier this year. On yesterday's episode, they shared about understanding the ways your past is impacting your marriage. So if you didn't listen to it, go back and listen through the Focus on the Family app if you missed it. Today's episode will include insights on navigating conflict over money, creating a support system for your marriage, and investing in each other so you can both enjoy life to the fullest. That sounds good.
1: It does, yeah. And Gabe and Rebecca are very winsome. They're speakers, writers, and co-hosts of the podcast Rhythms for Life. And this conversation was based on their book, The Fight for Us. And we've got details about it, of course, online. Here now, more of Jim's conversation with Gabe and Rebecca.
0: Gabe and Rebecca, it's great to have you back.
5: Oh, thanks so much for having us.
0: Rebecca, you share in the book, connecting like spending issues.
5: Yeah.
0: I mean, this is the wide variety of things that we're talking about.
5: Yeah.
0: Something of a sexual nature, and then you're talking about, you know, what made you anxious about spending money.
5: You know, it's wild. We have found in all the marriages we've counseled that the top two arguments are sex and money.
0: Yeah, we found the same.
5: Yeah, isn't that wild? So I'm like, oh, well, we got some stories for both of those things. And because that's where we kind of find our identity and security sometimes in just the way, like whether that was a healthy or a very toxic version of that. So I grew up in a home with two Christian school teachers as parents. I got to go to these schools because it was free tuition, but definitely it was a more elite school, but I was wearing all homemade stuff and, you know, eating, you know, leftovers for lunch.
4: You even wore culottes.
5: I wore culottes because it was Fundamental Baptist. Come on. That's when skirts and shorts are trying to be the same thing, but it doesn't work.
0: I'm laughing because Jean just told me a story in elementary school. She took a safety pin to make culottes out of her dress because all the cool girls had culottes. So she was kind of like in your butt.
5: That's commitment. I love it. I love it. Well, You know, my mom's dad left when she was two. She didn't really know him or meet him until she got married. And so she very much was a survivor. And then my dad struggled with mental health stuff, starting with midlife. And so my mom was kind of a provider, primary provider, you

0: into my adult years, teen and adult years. I watched my dad have a mental breakdown when I was a senior in high school. So the bottom line is money was tight. They would always talk about money being tight. You got double coupon Tuesdays every Tuesday.
1: Yep.
0: They sent me to Liberty, which was such a gift to college, but there was only money for the first year with a bunch of scholarships. And so then I was just going to have to go back home. Well, at that time, my first year after school, I had made my faith my own. God had gotten so loud in my ear. He was just transforming me. Mm. And I thought, oh man, I'm going to have to just go back home. And instead I just became that girl that went to stood in line at that financial aid office. And I said, I will do anything. I will work two jobs. I will. Yeah. So I had a job on campus. I had a job off campus. Full loads to finish in 3 years to save more money, because if you took more credits, it didn't cost more money. Like, I was just this
1: right.
0: survivor.
1: Yeah.
0: Because to me, money meant freedom. It meant I got to stay and learn communications. I got to do all the classes that were so inspiring. I got to be independent. And so ultimately, God was so kind to provide. And then God gave me a job right out of school. And then I had to pay for our wedding and like just all the things. But what it money began to be like the savior or the rescue for
1: right.
0: me, or the, like, if that's lacking, then the bottom falls out. So that was true in college, but it's not true today. But still, I found myself going, Gabe, how much did you pay for those eggs? Like, what's the price per ounce? Like, I still was living throughout our whole marriage in a scarcity yeah. mindset. It didn't matter how much money we were making. I'm like, oh, we can't spend that. Like, because
1: but it makes sense.
0: There was a fear that, like, hey, when this all goes away or the bottom drops out,
1: right?
0: I'm back to that girl standing in that line.
1: Yeah.
0: And I didn't realize that till like a couple years ago, because I felt shame. Like, why am I acting so dumb and controlling about money? And Gabe got in his mercy. He's like, yeah, you need to go work on that. You
2: know? Yeah, so because, super compassionate.
0: Yeah.
1: Well, but let me ask you this, because this, you know, this is one of the top things in marriages for all different reasons and all different descriptions.
0: Yeah.
1: How did you respond to that, Gabe? I mean, Rebecca yeah. coming to you and say, how much did you spend per ounce on that?
2: Annoyed.
0: He was so
1: okay.
2: angry.
1: I appreciate that yeah, honesty.
2: I
1: mean,
2: it was like, I have no
1: what
2: idea.
1: What are you like, talking about?
0: Yeah, yeah. He's like, we have the money.
2: Yeah. I thought it was just like an overreach, but it was happening so consistently. I wasn't sure what to do about it, you know, except to keep some conversations just off limits. We just won't talk about that. Or I'll try to.
1: So the silent.
2: Yeah.
1: Or hey, I'll let's try to go
2: participate in
1: that.
2: Your game. Like yeah. I'll remember what the ounces are next time yeah. and I'll try to tell you. But ultimately that led to us more faking it than getting to the roots, which once she did, it opened a whole new door for our relationship to realize that origin was what was impacting her. It gave yeah. me compassion for her. It let me know that what is she feeling in those moments is actually deeply rooted and comes from somebody who appreciates the value of the dollar, which is valuable to us and our
1: right.
2: family and how we raise our
1: yeah,
2: kids.
1: Yeah, I could see that.
2: In a way that it wasn't to me.
1: Yeah. Rebecca, in that way, what, I mean, Gabe is describing it, but what, where'd you find that freedom? Where did you get
0: the revelation of yeah. that? I literally went to the Lord and I go, God, why is this always a thing? You know, why does this have a grip? Because that's what bondage is. It's
1: right.
0: like a certain topic just keeps coming back and you feel enslaved. And you're like, I don't know why I do. You know, Paul's like, I don't know why I do. I don't want to do.
1: Yeah.
0: I don't want to act. And I think that that happens in the bedroom for a lot of couples. Like, they're enslaved. They don't feel the freedom to just confess. Like, I don't know why I don't desire you. I don't know why I avoid this. If we could just go to the Holy Spirit and go, God, would you please just show me the places of pain that are connected here? Because this is deep. This yeah. is deep stuff that mm-hmm. we just don't really want to visit. But in the revelation of it, it was so freeing. I was like, okay, I'm not crazy. I mean, while I feel very crazy about the price of eggs, they're now, it now at least makes some form of sense to where I go, I have compassion for who she was. I ask God to do the healing work so that I don't function as an orphan versus a daughter spirit, right? That I don't function out of
1: right.
0: scarcity versus abundance. And that's a daily decision, but God has done the work now. And there's not this constant chronic thing that we don't know why it's happening.
1: Would you say you're attentive to that emotion when you feel it? Like you can mm-hmm. capture it. It's kind of like we speak words that we wish we could take back.
2: Yeah.
1: So in your thought process, when you start feeling that insecurity, you're able to grab it and
0: yes.
1: contain it
0: yes,
1: and not let it manage you?
0: Yeah, I think with everything, renewing the mind is a daily choice. It's like, Lord, am I going to invite you, Holy Spirit, into my thought life right now that's starting to spin up into anxiety or control? And that can still happen no matter how healed we are, because the triggers of the enemy are still going to be there. He still wants to divide. We have a book out. He wants to divide.

0: divide us now. He wants to divide us after we led a 4-day intensive. Like, he's not going to stop because he hates family. He hates marriage. But as a result of that, as long as we keep going, Holy Spirit, would you show me what I need to surrender to you right now and receive the grace and mercy? And God has just been so gracious. It's kept us very tender, but it's also kept us together and tethered.
1: You know, one of the things I so appreciate about both of you is your intentionality. I mean, you strike me as the couple that if there's a problem, you're gonna work spiritually to get to a better place. Not every couple has that desire for whatever reason.
2: Yeah.
1: And in that context, let's assume one spouse is in. You know, they want to find solutions. They're desperate.
0: Yeah.
1: They're feeling lonely. Mm-hmm. They're feeling all those emotions like, I don't know this person I've married. And they're not getting the response. It's like, I'm comfortable. Let's just keep going this way. Mm-hmm. And you're not able to move.

0: move.
1: Yeah.
0: What do you suggest to that spouse to hang in and keep trying?
2: Well, because marriage is two becoming one, I think the spouse that is feeling that and has a continued burden, they're feeling the sense of longing for their spouse, but they're not getting reciprocation. The first thing is humility. It's prayer. I mean, it's all the things we would know, like to begin with. But the second thing is being willing to raise the longing and desire you have for your spouse. I think lots of times the divide keeps growing because one of the spouses isn't willing to just take the risk to say, hey, I need you. I long for you. I long for this to be the way it once was. I know I've contributed to this distance in some way. And if a spouse can take responsibility for the area that they've contributed, they might think in their own mind, look, I'm like 2% of the problem here. My spouse is 98% of the issue. We would invite you to ask the Holy Spirit, like Rebecca said, investigate my heart. Where have I built up walls? Where do I actually have a spirit of resistance towards this person? And once that's revealed, confess that to your spouse. Start with humility, confess it to one another, and you'll be amazed at how that can tenderize the other person's heart and just create enough of an opening to begin a new type of conversation that maybe they're not experiencing today.
0: No, it's really good because we use so many cliches, you know, own your own stuff, don't own, but this is what that means.
2: Yeah.
0: Like don't project their problem. Don't talk about their problem. Yep. Talk about what you can bring in. Humility is always a good place to start. Let me ask you about your son, Cade. He has Down syndrome. How old is Cade now?
1: He's 25.
0: 25.
1: We've been parents a long time. made us a mom and dad. Yeah.
0: I remember talking to you guys all those years ago. I mean, that was amazing. Yeah. How has that impacted your marriage?
1: Yeah. Honestly, that was year three. I was 26. He was 25. And there's a high divorce rate with parents with special needs. God in his mercy turned us toward one another because we were young. We had no idea. Again, rookies, no idea what we're doing. And that was actually a fortifying thing where our perspective shifted overnight. Like the things we used to think were important kind of went back burner. The things we'd avoided, even special needs families, they became front and center. And so God shifted us that way. And I believe God gave us Cade because he knew 13 years later there would be a joy. And this time we would get to choose Down syndrome, which is why we adopted our little girl from China.
0: Oh my, she has Down syndrome.
1: Yeah, wow. So she's 12. And so there are now our Down syndrome bookends. And she is every bit her name. She's a joy bomb that goes off in our home. She's a cheerleader and she just makes sure everybody knows. And so we're full nesting now with a 25-year-old and a 12-year-old with Down syndrome. And they have probably impacted us more and given us a vision of the kingdom of God than anything else we've touched.
0: Describe that, because most people don't touch this area.
1: Yeah.
0: They don't have this situation. Why would you say that?
1: Because they are the barometer of our home. They can tell when there's tension. They
0: feel it.
1: Yes, yeah. They absorb it. And they're like, Daddy, be nice to Mommy. And then she'll go spanky. Like, just kidding. And of course, she can get away with anything with Gabe. But they also are very present. They're not stressed about the political climate. You know, they're just about what is happening right now. Who's coming over? What friends can we be with? What fun thing can we do? They really keep us tethered in ways that I think sometimes the mind can spin out a little bit.
2: Yeah, I think that's the ability to be present is crucial with them. And that helps us. And it also, as Rebecca said, the word tether, I think, has been important for us. I mean, we look back over 25 years since Cade was born. There's certainly been limitations in our schedule, trips we can go on that some of our friends are able to do and we can't, or even like not being empty nesters. Like, we understand what our future looks like, but we see it as a grace that God's given us, that's kept us local, tethered amongst
1: slower.
2: A strong community, slower. We've learned patience, like fruits of the
1: goodness.
2: Spirit. I probably would have never learned
1: 100%.
2: Without this life. And so that's why we're grateful for it.
1: I think, God's used them in spite of us because we are both kind of hard charging. We're both very driven. And the Lord's like, I'm going to give you something that's really going to round that out so that you are near some still waters, some quiet waters and some green pastures. And they are. I mean, they will smell the roses and they will take their sweet time. And it has been so good for us and our spiritual disciplines. And it's helped our marriage.

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3: You know, I think of the couples that have adopted out of foster care or from overseas a special needs child. I mean, my admiration is sky high for you and for all the others that have done that, because you're knowingly taking on the discomfort of what that means.
4: Yeah.
3: The things that you give up. And we're so geared to comfort in this culture.
4: Absolutely.
3: You know, that's our goal. Let's be comfortable.
5: Yeah.
3: I want to talk also before we end about cultivating strong community. This is probably another one of those modern problems that, you know, we hit the garage door button, we go in, we don't really know our neighbors, if we're honest. I mean, Jean and I try to do that and take care of the widow across the street and shovel the driveway and bring her something baked that Jean might do. But by and large, we don't really know our community well.
5: Yeah.
3: So speak to the strong things we should be doing as Christians in our community.
5: Well, and that's how marriages, I believe, survive during the season we're in and ahead, is you can't do life alone. You do need other couples around. We lived in New York City for a season.
3: That's quite a few couples around.
5: Yeah, there's a lot of couples
3: crowded.
4: But you're still lonely, though.
5: But it can be very
3: that's
5: lonely
3: interesting.
5: If you're not with people that you're aligned with in terms of your worldview, your faith, how you're raising your children. And that was part of an impetus for us to move from New York City back to the Tennessee area, was we wanted to be around a church, community, school alignment, because we knew how much that would strengthen our marriage versus being on our own. But you're right, in this age, a lot of couples are trying to do all of this on their own. They don't realize other couples are struggling. And when you get people together in a small group and a community, and you open up, this is what Rebecca and I's experience has been. When we share vulnerably what we've been sharing with you today, you start to see people look up again and go, wow, we're not the only ones dealing with this. Because the way the enemy wants us to think is that your marriage is in a crisis. You married the wrong person. But we want to encourage you. You can do it. And you can't do it alone. You've got to create community around your marriage.
4: And the only way you create community is create some form of overlapping thing on a consistent basis. Like, community needs presence, proximity, and permanence. So this idea of going, like, it's not just going to happen, like going to dinner once a quarter.
5: Right.
4: Like, so who in your life are you overlapping? So we had to get a little more deliberate, you know, as full nesters. We're like, what can we do in our community? So he started a men's Bible study every week. 50 guys. It's
3: great.
4: Every Tuesday for 8 years. It's not like a short thing. Like, it's just a commitment, and people come and go, but it's like, it's always there. And when you open the word together, that opens the heart as well to one another. So then I followed as a submissive wife. Three years ago, I started one for women, and we just met this morning before I came down. And the beautiful thing about opening the word and letting the word kind of wrestle in the context of a group is that vulnerability just happens.
3: Yeah.
4: And then prayer happens. And then God's rescue happens. And marriages in this group have been saved. They have been restored. They have been healed. Wombs that couldn't have babies, they're now having babies. We call it the birthing room now. So this is just the beautiful power of just being this household of faith. And we're doing it in practical, tactical ways, but we're also like grounded in faith and the unity of that. And it's just been transformative. Like, we feel so tethered to community now in Nashville, and that's just one small little way.
3: Well, and it's such a great community for believers. I mean, it kind of fits, right?
5: Yeah.
3: And it knits together, but you had to get up and move.
4: Yeah.
5: Right.
3: You know, and you know, that's a big step.
5: Yeah, but wherever anyone's at, what we have found in this current age, if you're willing to open the Bible and say, hey, do you guys want to get into the Bible together? Like, the hunger for the Bible right now is amazing. So I would invite any couple who's feeling lonely, I don't care what city you're in, find another friend or two. Because for me, like, Bible study started with just three other guys. It wasn't a big thing. It was like, no, let's, we want community. Let's see community through the Word of God.

0: and how we're processing our marriages, our families, but also the culture that we're all trying to live amongst. And I think that has been the glue that's bound us together and given us the conviction to make the hard decisions that's required to be a couple that's going to fight for their marriage.
1: You know, one of the interesting things with divorce statistics right now, I think the New York Times said it was the graying of divorce. Mm-hmm. So the couples that have been married 30, yeah, 40 years, the kids are grown, they're out of the house, and they look at each other and say, I really don't know you anymore, and I really don't like you anymore. And mostly women are the ones filing. Let me ask you about how you guys have dealt with the early stages of your marriage, Rebecca, where you were supportive of Gabe and everything he was doing, which is awesome. And then it kind of turned a little corner where, Gabe, you've become supportive of Rebecca and what she would like to do.
0: Yeah.
1: Describe that and the importance of it.
0: Well, it happened for us as our third child entered kindergarten, and Rebecca was finally in this moment where there was going to be a little more time during the day because our kids were at school, and it started a new conversation for us. I realized she'd been supporting me so faithfully and sacrificially for years in my career as we had launched our organization Think, and she had given a lot to that while raising kids, and it started to dawn on me that I need to give as much attention to Rebecca's gifts, her calling, her purpose, her passion, as she's given to me.
1: Yeah.
0: She was going through a season where there was more anxiety taking place. And one of the learnings from that, from Viktor Frankl, was just understanding that sometimes anxiety is coming from unfulfilled responsibility.
1: Interesting.
0: And I wanted to better understand, are there things you feel like are unfulfilled that you are to do in the world that you've in some ways had to set aside because you've been so committed to me, so committed to our family? And so that created a year where I now look back and call it the year of Rebecca. But at the time, it was just, I'm going to give intentional time. I'm going to make sure on Saturday mornings, I take the kids, she goes out with a friend and gets to dream a little bit.
1: Yeah.
0: Or she went to Parsons Design School for a couple semesters in New York because she'd always loved sewing and fashion. And so she did that. And so it was a year of her experimenting with her gifts. It ultimately landed in her realizing that her gift was writing and teaching and telling her story vulnerably, which ultimately led to her writing a book and beginning that journey. And since then, I would say in our marriage, our calling, we just both look at one another and we try to be strategic about the investment, but we try to find ways to support one another creatively during seasons where perhaps there's more opportunity in front of us for one or the other, but we do it in unity to try to make sure we're supporting each other so that it's not just her supporting me in my career, but I'm able to support her in the opportunities God's providing.
2: Yeah.
1: And I would think, Rebecca, for women particularly that are in that spot, that's where resentment can, you know, you talk about origin issues. Mm-hmm. You know, we're not doing anything that I would like to achieve with my life.
2: Yeah. I think women initiate because they have felt subservient. They have felt like they're kind of secondary in priority, whether it's desire, passion, dream. And they might be primary in caregiving. But other than that, like, what skills, talents, birthright gifts did God knit in them in the womb? And what destiny did he call out in advance? Scripture says in Psalm 139 that he made us and his works were wonderful and he knit us. And then all our days were written and planned before one of them began.
1: Yeah.
2: So if a father calls out destiny over a son, he also does that for his daughter.
1: Right.
2: And how do we, even as a couple, champion and fight for one another in partnership? I'm not called to motherhood more than he's called to fatherhood. And so how do we partner in parenting? How do we partner in vocation, both inside and outside the home? And that looks different for every couple. It doesn't always happen at the same time, in the same season. But I always tell women, like, if you're leaving your marriage because you think you can't serve God or have ministry and be married, that's a lie. But it does require an intentional conversation with your spouse to go, like, we need to be on the same team here. We need to kind of work this out. So that, because if God's birthing something, then he's never calling us to something that abandons family. So how do we together partner in what this looks like?
1: Yeah, that's so good. I mean, this has really covered the gambit. I love it. You know, you've touched on so many issues here. And, you know, I could just see it being so helpful for everybody. And it is true, the fight for us. I mean, it's about your marriage.
2: Yeah.
1: And finishing well, mm-hmm. and doing that well. Wouldn't that be a good place?
2: I know.
0: And part of what our hope is that couples who aren't familiar with some of the emotional dialogue or how to connect, that they'll just begin by taking first steps of just starting conversations with each other, turning towards one another for repair, mm-hmm. and listening and learning and beginning to have healthier conversations that can lead to them ultimately

0: personally experiencing the joy that I think God's designed for every marriage.
1: Well, you've done a great job doing it, but yeah, you're going to say.
2: Well, I was just going to say that we don't stay in the marriage out of duty or obligation, but that if we are committed to marriage as a covenant before God, then ask the Holy Spirit to reignite our desire. And find that in that beautiful, like there, that is for even people who've been married a long time and have felt like roommates, like ask the Holy Spirit to just stir and awaken that desire once again. Because if you're going to be together, you might as well really enjoy it.
1: No, I love it. That's the pitch, right? We want people to improve their relationship. And man, if you're living like roommates, get a copy of the book and start discovering how to live a more fulfilled relationship, right? That's a great goal. Thanks for being with us.
2: Thank you so much for having us.
1: Man, I was so encouraged by that conversation with Gabe and Rebecca, and I hope it also encouraged those of you listening. Even if your marriage is broken or not where it needs to be, God can bring healing to your relationship. If our program today really hit home for you because you are struggling in your marriage, please consider attending Hope Restored. It is the most amazing program that I'm aware of. It has over an 80% success rate, and many of the couples coming already have divorce papers in hand. I don't know of anything doing a better job to repair marriages. Couples who participate go through a few days of counseling and are taught tools that transform their marriages, literally. John, you'll have more details at the end there for people to sign up. I also want to recommend you get a copy of Gabe and Rebecca's wonderful book, The Fight for Us. I love the title. When you make a monthly pledge of any amount, we'll send you a copy as our way of saying thank you for being in ministry with us. It takes about 90 seconds to sign up. It's automatic and you can adjust it or cancel it at any time. And I also want to recommend you get a copy of Gabe and Rebecca's book, The Fight for Us. You can buy your copy from us here at Focus on the Family Canada. And all the proceeds don't go to shareholders. They go right back into ministry, every penny, to help families across Canada. So please consider donating and buying your book from Focus Canada today.
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0: voice and brand new. Her voice is being announced again this morning. We've got a new individual we're recognizing today, so we'll get more details on that coming up later on in the show. Birthdays, anniversaries in there at 7:40 as well. 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
5: For today, it's going to be sunny here early on before we see a chance of showers later on in the morning going into the afternoon with a risk of a thunderstorm with some local smoke moving into the area at a high of 23 for the day. For tonight, partly cloudy with again a chance of a thunderstorm with some fog developing overnight and a low of 13. Tomorrow, both sun and cloud with the fog dissipating and then a high of 25 for the day. Wednesday's looking like sunshine, getting to a high of 33, Thursday being sunny and a high of 34, and Friday, more sunshine at a high of 35. 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

0: happening in the news here, like the worm stuff going on with canola. They got those weird little worms, the Bertha army worms, I think they're called, that one there. You can find all that info on swiftcurrentonline.com along with the rest of the stories. And if you have a story you'd like to share and that we should be sharing, give us a let know there. 306-7730. What's our phone number? 6397. I almost gave my phone number.
1: Wait, what did you give us a let know?
0: Yeah.
1: Is that what you said? Give us a let know.
0: Yeah.
1: Did you forget English for the 2 week period that you were gone?
0: My one grandpa was Ukrainian. The other one was French. My English is a very weird
1: thing.
0: Give
1: us a let know.
0: Hey, now, you have a gooder, okay?
1: I'm going to go use my spittoon at the same time.
0: 306-773-6397. That's not my phone number. That's the newsroom phone number, but you can still reach me at it.
1: I'll give you everybody your phone number so they can talk to you about a let know.
0: You know what? Enough people already have my phone number. I get tons of weird stuff anyway.
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0: Delta Dawn from 1972. Little Tanya Tucker on Country 94.1. Country 1490. Good morning. It is Chris along with you here with the morning show powered by Canadian Tire. 6:42 right now. Thanks so much for tuning in with me today. 14 degrees here in Swift Current. Shotoman sitting at a temperature of plus 12 right now. Warming up to a high of 23 in Swift, 25 in Shotoman. And a good chance we're going to be seeing some rain in there as well too. The more things kind of roll in, the more it looks like rain is almost a guarantee. Just having a look-see out of the sky. And again, only a high of 23 today. Going to feel very, very different than the last couple of days of heat that we have had. Full details available, of course, coming up in your five-day forecast in just a few moments' time. But Pontac is going to be the place to be if you're looking to have a little summer pool party. Dory's House is presenting free public swimming out at the Pontex Swimming Pool. Tuesday, July the 21st, so tomorrow between 1 and 5 p.m. If you'd like to get out and have some fun and enjoy the sunshine, well, it's going to be a great day to do so tomorrow. Event's going to be taking place, as we've talked about, in the Pontex Swimming Pool there. And 1 to 5 p.m., going to be a great time. They're going to have also snacks in there. It's free to the public, sponsored by the outreach program at Dory's House. And if you're looking for any more details, you can grab them by sending an email off to Megan Hanna at hanna.m@southwestyes.com. Again, tomorrow, plan to attend if you are in the Pontex area and are looking to get your swim on. Tomorrow's going to be a great time to do so between 1 and 5. Free swimming with Dory's House Summer Pool Party.
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9: For today, going to be a high of 23 here with a chance of some rain this afternoon, maybe even a thunderstorm with some local smoke. For tonight, you're going to be seeing a chance of that rain continuing, getting to a low of 13 with some fog rolling in. Tomorrow, the fog rolls back out with a mix of sun and cloud throughout the day, getting to a high of 25. Wednesday, Thursday, and Friday are all going to be sunny, being highs of 33, 34, and 35. 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

0: That's Dallas Smith and Good Time Goes on Country 94.1, Country 1490. Good morning. It is Chris along with you here with the morning show, powered by Canadian Tire. 6:54 right now as we mosey along with your information update coming just around the corner. News, weather, and sports with Mr. Hayden Michaels is coming up in just a tick, so stay tuned for that. Coming up after 7 o'clock, birthdays, anniversaries at 7:40. As you know somebody celebrating, make sure you pass that info along to us by giving us a call at 306-773-0941, texting the details on the Full Line Ag text line, or heading on over to Swift Current Online and clicking on the greeting zone. We're also going to talk about our latest Her Voice nominee. We'll find out who that is coming up just after 7.
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2: Alberta-based Poundmakers Lodge has partnered with the Saskatchewan Health Authority to open new sober living beds in Swift Current. And alongside Boomtown Days in Shaunavon was the Southwest Mural Fest put on by Andrew Robertson, helping to beautify the community even more. 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
3: A meeting by the Canadian Federation of Agriculture held panels centered around the nation's next policy framework of agriculture. President Keith Curry says there were a lot of people interested in the future of agriculture.
4: So we had our summer board meeting in conjunction with the federal, provincial, and territorial ministers meeting. And along with that, we held a policy summit. The policy summit had five different panels on it, and the panels all built off each other, looking towards both the announcement recently by the federal government on the new food security strategy, and also the beginning conversations around the next policy framework for agriculture, seeing the current one expires in March of 2028, so it's time to start beginning to build what that next policy framework will look like. So we had over 260 registered guests there for our policy summit, and then with that, we concluded that day with a series of roundtables with the agriculture ministers actually participating, sitting at a table with everyone from the value chain, from producers through the value-added processors and retailers and et cetera.
3: Curie says around 260 guests chatted with federal, provincial, and territorial ministers. For Golden West, I'm Scott Bolton.
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0: Swift Current Online. Well, the Swift Current Sonic had one heck of a season, and Sunday was their big wrap-up. They had their provincials at home this past weekend, and they ended up, at the end of the day, winning the Softball Saskatchewan U17B Girls Provincial Championships, going undefeated over the weekend. Absolutely fantastic stuff. Played incredible and erased an early 2-0 deficit by scoring 4 runs in the bottom of the first inning before adding 3 more in the second to build a 7-2 lead as they were in that championship spot. Now, Mackenzie Smith was on the mound for the girls, and David Zammit had an opportunity to chat with her about what it means to kind of, you know, help secure that championship.
1: Overall feeling on just clinching provincials at home on your home field?
2: It's really amazing. Like, never had an opportunity like this before. We've had bronze, silver, now we finally got gold. Got to complete the collection.
1: How long have you been in the Sonics program for?
2: I'd probably say about 4 years maybe.
1: And is this your final game potentially?
2: It's possibly my final year with them.
1: So you'd have to move up to U19, I guess?
2: Yeah, I'd move up to U19. Hopefully we get to have a team next year. If not, I'll be going somewhere else probably.
1: Have you looked at collegiate ball yet or anything like that?
2: I've thought about it. I don't know where I would go, but I've thought about it for sure.
1: And overall, you know, if it is your last game for Swift, what's it mean to go out with a gold medal around your neck?
2: It means a lot. Like, it's a gold medal. There's not much you can say about it. It's just, like, good hard work that you've all put in, team, yourself, and everything.
0: Absolutely incredible stuff, and absolutely correct. So much hard work put in by these ladies throughout the season. Played some incredible baseball, capped off with a gold medal. Well-deserved. 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
7: For today, it's going to be sunny here early on before we see a chance of showers later on in the morning going into the afternoon with a risk of a thunderstorm with some local smoke moving into the area at a high of 23 for the day. For tonight, partly cloudy with again a chance of a thunderstorm with some fog developing overnight and a low of 13. Tomorrow, both sun and cloud with the fog dissipating and then a high of 25 for the day. Wednesday's looking like sunshine, getting to a high of 33, Thursday being sunny and a high of 34, and Friday, more sunshine at a high of 35. For local news, weather, and sports, make sure to download your Swift Current online app.
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1: Good morning, I'm Hayden Michaels. A long list of Swift Current roads are set to be worked on over the next month. The Ministry of Highways says a $6.9 million improvement project will be starting today, beginning on North Service Road West. Portions of Highway 4, Memorial Drive, Lac Pell Shay Trail, and several Trans-Canada Highway ramps. Drivers should be planning for reduced speeds, temporary lane restrictions, and traffic control while crews complete the work. Swift Current will soon be home to new sober living spaces in partnership with the Saskatchewan Health Authority and Alberta-based Poundmakers Lodge. Carla Jamieson, Community Engagement Officer with Poundmakers Lodge, said that the homes are designed to help residents transition back into everyday life.
2: They create safe, sober living spaces for people who have completed treatment. It helps them reintegrate into a sober life.
1: The organization is now accepting applications for the homes, which are available to individuals who have successfully completed an addiction treatment program. It was a sunny Saturday for this year's Boomtown Days in Shaunavon. Anna Robertson, Communication and Tourism Officer for the town of Shaunavon, was blown away by just how busy it was despite the heat.
3: The spray paint workshop has lots of kids at it. The movie was awesome. There's people under the tents and in the misters. There's a few sunburns, but overall it's been a really successful day.
1: A new addition to this year was the Cornhole Tournament put on by Rod Thinus, which saw 24 teams competing for a cash prize. A breast cancer diagnosis changed one teacher's perspective on life. Kendall Wicks, a teacher from Cabri, was initially diagnosed with breast cancer in March of 2024. She says that the experience helped her find strength and appreciate the simple moments that matter the most.
4: I ended up connecting with all kinds of women in the Southwest, like lots. There's like 8 or 9 of us that have connected through our diagnoses.

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8: For today, going to be a high of 23 here with a chance of some rain this afternoon, maybe even a thunderstorm with some local smoke. For tonight, you're going to be seeing a chance of that rain continuing, getting to a low of 13 with some fog rolling in. Tomorrow, the fog rolls back out with a mix of sun and cloud throughout the day, getting to a high of 25. Wednesday, Thursday, and Friday are all going to be sunny, being highs of 33, 34, and 35. For local news, weather, and sports in Swift Current and the rest of Southwest Saskatchewan, download the Swift Current online app.
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0: And so in Rayling's latest, Love, Hate, Love on Country 94.1, Country 1490. Hello and good morning. It is Chris along with you here in the morning show powered by Canadian Tire. Appreciate you tuning in with me and you're back to work Monday. 14 in Swift Current, 13 in Shaunavon. Going to be warming up a little bit today, but it's going to definitely feel cool in comparison to what you've been used to. 23 degrees, the expected high, and a little bit of breeze too. Wind gusts heading to around up to 50 in the late morning into the lunch hour period. So going to feel cooler for sure, but warming up nicely as the week rolls along. Those details available at the top of the hour with your information update. Hayden Michael's going to take you through that news, weather, and sports. So stay tuned for that. On the way after 8 o'clock, the Swift Current 57s, of course, back in action. Had a little bit of a break over the weekend for the WCBL All-Star Game. And, of course, our members of the Swift Current 57s got to participate. Five different players were playing for the East who ended up taking the game. Pretty exciting stuff. And they are back in action here at Mitchell Field tonight against the Weyburn Beavers. And it's a bit of a doubleheader as well, so it's not starting at 6:57 as per usual. 6 p.m. is the start time. We're going to talk more about that and give you a chance to win tickets to go see the 57s live in action tonight. All those details coming up just after 8.
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0: clock, and it will be a 7-inning game. So technically speaking, you get 2 ball games for the price of 1 tonight down at Mitchell Field. And we want to send you to the game as well, too. We have got a pair of tickets to get to you to the Swift Current 57's doubleheader, essentially, tonight against the Weyburn Beavers. 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Text in the keyword Beavers to qualify to win, or enter on our social channels.
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11: For today, it's going to be sunny here early on before we see a chance of showers later on in the morning going into the afternoon, with a risk of a thunderstorm with some local smoke moving into the area at a high of 23 for the day. For tonight, partly cloudy with again a chance of a thunderstorm with some fog developing overnight and a low of 13. Tomorrow, both sun and cloud with the fog dissipating and then a high of 25 for the day. Wednesday's looking like sunshine, getting to a high of 33, Thursday being sunny and a high of 34, and Friday, more sunshine at a high of 35. 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

0: Tay-Bay and Denim on Denim on Country 94.1, Country 1490. My name is Chris. Appreciate you tuning in with me here on the morning show, powered by Canadian Tire. 8:22 right now as we mosey right along on a chilly morning this morning. 14 in Swift Current, 13 in Shaunavon, and only warming to 23 today. And a chance could see a little bit of rain and a possibility of a thunderstorm in there as well. Could be interesting. More details, of course, at the bottom of the hour with your information update, news, weather, and sports, along with the gentleman joining me at this time in studio, Mr. Hayden Michaels. Good morning, Hayden.
1: Good morning, Chris.
0: Okie dokie. We're going to celebrate some national holidays today.
1: Oh, lovely.
0: I know. It's your favorite thing to do.
1: Yeah, of course.
0: Absolutely. You get to find all the great things that are happening today.
1: Yeah, they're never silly and never redundant.
0: Absolutely never. So today is National Fortune Cookie Day.
1: Okay, so we're supposed to go get a fortune cookie?
0: I will not, because I hate fortune cookies.
1: Is it because they always give you a bad fortune?
0: They don't. I just don't like them. I've never liked fortune cookies, though.
1: They do kind of taste like if you were to put sugar on cardboard.
0: Yeah, yeah, that's a fairly good description of that one as well, too. It is National Get Out of the Doghouse Day, which is where you would be.
1: That's where I am after breaking Jen's truck.
0: Oh, yeah, that's right. You broke Jen's truck. Smooth operator.
1: Oh, yeah, that's me. It was real smooth. Cha-cha-cha.
0: Well, today's the day that you can get out of the doghouse.
1: No.
0: And you know how? You can celebrate National Lollipop Day and get her a lollipop.
1: A lollipop.
0: Yeah.
1: Hi, Jen. Yeah, I know I caused thousands of dollars of damage to the truck and ruined our camping experience at the tail end of the 2 weeks off, but I got you a lollipop.
0: So? It was thoughtful. At least you thought of her.
1: Yeah, now when you say the word lollipop, you can think of how the window popped out of the back of the truck.
0: Well, maybe you shouldn't have done that.
1: Well, that is the thought. That is the predominant thought when I think back to that day. Yes.
0: And lastly, it is also, it's Moon Day.
1: You better not moon me.
0: I'm on the radio. You can't see anything.
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1: Good morning, I'm Hayden Michaels. A long list of Swift Current roads are set to be worked on over the next month. The Ministry of Highways says a $6.9 million improvement project will be starting today, beginning on North Service Road West. Portions of Highway 4, Memorial Drive, Lac Pell Shay Trail, and several Trans-Canada Highway ramps. Drivers should be planning for reduced speeds, temporary lane restrictions, and traffic control while crews complete the work. Swift Current will soon be home to new sober living spaces in partnership with the Saskatchewan Health Authority and Alberta-based Poundmakers Lodge. Carla Jameson, Community Engagement Officer with Poundmakers Lodge, said that the homes are designed to help residents transition back into everyday life.
2: They create safe, sober living spaces

0: That's Carter Faith and Betty on Country 94.1, Country 1490. Hello and good morning. It is Chris along with you here with the morning show powered by Canadian Tire. Appreciate you tuning in with me today as we roll on through the show. We've got cool temperatures in downtown Swift Current and the Southwest this morning. Going to be warming to 23 in Swift, 25 in Shaunavon, but it's not going to really feel like it. The wind is going to be up and it's going to be mostly cloud covered today. So that whole 23 degree temperature is not really going to feel it, but it's going to warm up as the week continues to roll along. More details are coming up in a moment's time. Your five-day forecast is right around the corner, but we are very excited. CKSW, our sister station, is getting set to celebrate 70 years on the air. Absolutely incredible. The 70th birthday party and contest is underway. So CKSW will be celebrating its 70th birthday party this Friday night, and we want to be able to bring out as many folks as we can. So we are going to be doing live action broadcasts all this week long at various locations in the community, where you have a chance to come down, visit us at each location, and enter to win an invite to the birthday party happening this Friday. We're going to have door prizes, there will be appetizers, Bakersfield is going to be performing as well too, and one lucky listener is going to walk away with their choice of either a brand new hot tub or a pool table, whatever you would like. Either one of them is going to be your grand prize at our CKSW 70th birthday party. So make sure you are listening to find out where we are going to be on location. Tomorrow, the first spot is going to be Canadian Tire. You can come see me on location between 9 a.m. and 12 p.m. for your chance to qualify to win yourself an invite to CKSW's 70th birthday party this Friday.
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2: For today, going to be a high of 23 here with a chance of some rain this afternoon, maybe even a thunderstorm with some local smoke. For tonight, you're going to be seeing a chance of that rain continuing, getting to a low of 13 with some fog rolling in. Tomorrow, the fog rolls back out with a mix of sun and cloud throughout the day, getting to a high of 25. Wednesday, Thursday, and Friday are all going to be sunny, being highs of 33, 34, and 35. For local news, weather, and sports in Swift Current and the rest of Southwest Saskatchewan, download the Swift Current online app.
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0: Evan Burrison and the South Side of Sober on Country 94.1, Country 1490. It is Chris along with you here in the morning show, powered by Canadian Tire. Appreciate you tuning in with me today. 8:53 as we get right into your information update in just a few moments. News, weather, and sports is all coming up in just a tick. Lots of great sports stories in the news this morning. The Swift Current 57s, of course, shining at the WCBL All-Star Game over the weekend. And the Swift Current U17 Sonic capturing the provincial title at home in provincials this weekend. Just a couple of great stories that are in the news this morning. So stay tuned for that. Coming up after 9 o'clock, we're going to play a little Generation Gap. And our question of the day on Friday, we posed one to you. Wanted to know, pineapple on pizza, yes or no? We're going to dissect that question after 9.
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0: That is the latest from our 2026 CCA nominated Josh Stumpf, Johnny Walker, Back to Me on Country 94.1, Country 1490. Hello and good morning. It is Chris Q to move it along with you here in the morning show powered by Canadian Tire. Appreciate you tuning in with me today as we play a little Generation Gap, the game where we give you a slang term and you give us the generation that you believe it came from. So your term this morning we were running with was barf bag. We wanted to know what generation brought barf bag out. And it's funny, we had a few people just say The Breakfast Club. So not the generation in particular, but just the movie, which basically spoke about an entire generation. So technically speaking, I'm going to say that as a correct answer. Gen X is where barf bag came from, which essentially is a harsh term used to describe someone that is slightly repulsive, as it would be, however that would be. So, I mean, you got a little Oscar the Grouch action going on, coming out of that can, having a little barf bag material. So, utilize that as you see fit. That's your Generation Gap term for this Monday, July the 20th.
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5: For today, it's going to be sunny here early on before we see a chance of showers later on in the morning going into the afternoon with a risk of a thunderstorm with some local smoke moving into the area at a high of 23 for the day. For tonight, partly cloudy with again a chance of a thunderstorm with some fog developing overnight and a low of 13. Tomorrow, both sun and cloud with the fog dissipating and then a high of 25 for the day. Wednesday's looking like sunshine getting to a high of 33, Thursday being sunny and a high of 34, and Friday, more sunshine at a high of 35. For local news, weather, and sports, make sure to download your Swift Current online app.
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0: That's Morgan Griffiths and Just Being Me on Country 94.1, Country 1490. My name is Chris. Appreciate you tuning in with me here in the morning show, powered by Canadian Tire, rolling right along 939 right now as we continue through the cloud-covered sky out in Swift Current, heading for a high of 23 degrees on the day, Shawnaman 25. Warm weather expected throughout the remainder of the week, though. Things start to improve and the temperature goes on the incline, starting on Wednesday especially. Full details available in your five-day forecast in just a few moments' time, so stay tuned for that. But we're going to talk a little bit about our question of the day. So our question of the day that we posed on Friday was, pineapple on pizza, yes or no? And an overwhelming response we had of the 28 comments and reactions we got, only four were no's. Everybody loves pineapple on pizza. And one in particular, and I'm going to dispute this one right here. There was a gentleman by the name of Eric. He said, without a doubt, the reason people don't like it is because social media tells them not to. And I would like to dispute that. The reason that I don't like pineapple on pizza is because it tastes like hot garbage. That would be my personal take on pineapple on pizza. But joining me in studio at this time right now, we've got Magic 97's Darian Folks. And Darian, you have an interesting story about your dislike for pineapple on pizza turning into a like.
1: Hey, Chris. Yeah, I. You know what? For most of my life entirely, I would have said no to pineapple on pizza. But recently, it has actually... There was one night, I was just really hungry, got home. And it wasn't ham and pineapple, but it was bacon and pineapple. Mm-hmm. And it changed the entire way I see the whole situation. So I am now agreeing with the yes, pineapple on pizza.
0: You're with the majority. The majority that likes yes, pineapple on pizza.
1: Very honestly.
0: I mean, that's fair. I mean, if you're a fan of pineapple on pizza, kudos to you. I can say unequivocally that it does not float my boat. I am not a pineapple on pizza guy. Can't do it. Just can't do it. Our question of the day today is going to be a fun one. Make sure you check it out on our social channels, Country 94.1. It'll be posted at 4 o'clock this afternoon.
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4: 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And speaking of swinging down, you have some expanded hours this weekend to accommodate Boomtown Days.
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4: 11 to 4 on Sunday as well. 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
6: For today, going to be a high of 23 here with a chance of some rain this afternoon, maybe even a thunderstorm with some local smoke. For tonight, you're going to be seeing a chance of that rain continuing, getting to a low of 13 with some fog rolling in. Tomorrow, the fog rolls back out with a mix of sun and cloud throughout the day, getting to a high of 25. Wednesday, Thursday, and Friday are all going to be sunny, being highs of 33, 34, and 35. For local news, weather, and sports in Swift Current and the rest of Southwest Saskatchewan, download the Swift Current online app.
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0: me. Shania Twain, That Don't Impress Me Much on Country 94.1. Country 1490. Hello and good morning. It is Chris keeping it rolling on through the morning show, powered by Canadian Tire. Always appreciate you tuning in with me here as we continue along here on another fine day here in downtown Swift Current. Weather-wise, not going to be as warm as it has been as we're cooling today. 23 degrees, the expected temperature as a high today. And then, of course, we're going to be getting up to 33. So there you go, 23 on Monday, so today, and then 2 days later, we're going to jump up 10 degrees to 33 in sunshine. She's going to be a hot week once again. Full details at the top of the hour, your information update, news, weather, and sports, all coming up in just a few moments' time. But coming around the corner this Thursday, Canadian Wrestling Elite is back once again. It is their Cruel Summer Tour, and they are bringing WWE star Trevor Lee, also known as Cameron Grimes, into the mix. It's going to be lots of fun. They have always done well when they come here to Swift Current, and the crowds continue to increase, which is great to see, and they're back once again. So you can get your tickets right now. 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Just $30 in advance, $35 at the door. 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The ones I referenced beforehand were VIP, first access tickets, plus the meet and greet in there as well. So going to see a lot of action. It's going to be fun, as it always is. Plus, they're going to be doing 50-50 in support of Special Olympics here in Swift Current. 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
2: Saskatchewan Agriculture says proper identification is key as producers begin monitoring for Bertha armyworm. 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
3: For today, it's going to be sunny here early on before we see a chance of showers later on in the morning going into the afternoon with a risk of a thunderstorm with some local smoke moving into the area at a high of 23 for the day. For tonight, partly cloudy with again a chance of a thunderstorm with some fog developing overnight and a low of 13. Tomorrow, both sun and cloud with the fog dissipating and then a high of 25 for the day. Wednesday's looking like sunshine, getting to a high of 33, Thursday being sunny and a high of 34, and Friday, more sunshine at a high of 35. For local news, weather, and sports, make sure to download your Swift Current online app.
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2: For today, going to be a high of 23 here with a chance of some rain this afternoon, maybe even a thunderstorm with some local smoke. For tonight, you're going to be seeing a chance of that rain continuing, getting to a low of 13 with some fog rolling in. Tomorrow, the fog rolls back out with a mix of sun and cloud throughout the day, getting to a high of 25. Wednesday, Thursday, and Friday are all going to be sunny, being highs of 33, 34, and 35. For local news, weather, and sports in Swift Current and the rest of Southwest Saskatchewan, download the Swift Current online app.
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It'll sit right here on this land, and you could leave town a rich man. 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

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I still see her pink bow and her brown hair. She's in the big city now, but she still calls.

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We'll take care of the music and the local info. 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
4: Excellent. 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So make sure to swing down for that. And speaking of swinging down, you have some expanded hours this weekend to accommodate Boomtown Days.
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4: 11 to 4 on Sunday as well. Make sure to swing on down, grab some grab and go, whether it's a sandwich or a fruit cup, ham and cheese rolls. They got them all ready for you, so you can come down and see what makes them such a great local favorite.
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8: For today, it's going to be sunny here early on before we see a chance of showers later on in the morning going into the afternoon with a risk of a thunderstorm with some local smoke moving into the area at a high of 23 for the day. For tonight, partly cloudy with again a chance of a thunderstorm with some fog developing overnight and a low of 13. Tomorrow, both sun and cloud with the fog dissipating and then a high of 25 for the day. Wednesday's looking like sunshine, getting to a high of 30.

0: 33, Thursday being sunny and a high of 34, and Friday, more sunshine and a high of 35. 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
1: 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I'm Eric Haddam. A fatal rollover on the Trans-Canada Highway early this morning called police

0: fourth inning. Once they complete that, they'll take a 30-minute break before playing tonight's regularly scheduled game. 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
0: Good afternoon, it's Eric Hanum taking a look at your five-day forecast. Today is going to see a mix of sun and cloud with a 30% chance of showers and a risk of a thunderstorm. Wind northwest 30, gusting to 50 with a high of 23, humidex of 27, and a UV index of 7 or high. Tonight, partly cloudy, 30% chance of showers in the evening with a risk of a thunderstorm. Fog patches developing near midnight. Wind northwest 20 kilometers an hour, becoming light in the evening and a low of 13. For Tuesday, a mix of sun and cloud, fog patches dissipating in the morning with a high of 25 and a humidex of 27. Wednesday, sunny and a high of 33. Thursday, sunny and a high of 34. And Friday, sunny and a high of 35. 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

0: It's Ella Langley, who's currently on her North American tour this past Friday night. She played in Ottawa, and now she's all over the states, including shows coming up in Kentucky, North and South Carolina, New Hampshire, and New York. If you'd like more information as to where she's going to be performing, check out our website, ellalangley.com.
1: At a recent meeting in Halifax, the Canadian Federation of Agriculture discussed how the federal government can support farmers. President Keith Curry says the ideal support comes from multiple sources.
2: One of the big themes that continues to come out of that is this whole of government approach that we're talking about. For the new policy framework, not so much whole of government, but certainly around the national food security strategy. We can't just put the onus on agriculture and Agri-Food Canada, but we really need other ministries. There's a big infrastructure component to it, so certainly the Ministry of Infrastructure needs to be there. ICED needs to be there. Trade is certainly a big part of this. So, all things involved with trade, we need to have the GAC there and different ministries involved that way. Finance is going to have to play a big part in that. Transportation is going to play a big part of that. AI will play a big part. So that whole of government approach is certainly going to be necessary going forward. With respect...
1: The event also saw the announcement of $3.5 billion over 10 years for national farm food security. For Golden West, I'm Scott Bolton.
3: Hurtman Livestock Market Report. It's Brett Jensen reporting from the Swift Current Yards. 550 head on offer this morning, and here's how it's going. Good cows trading from 255 to 275. The medium cows, 210 to 255. The old thin cows are bringing a $1.25 to 210. Heiferettes trading from 320 to 385. And the big open heifers should have had the first calf this year, trading from 370 to 425. Good bulls this morning were trading from 270 up to 323 per pound. We have regular Tuesday sales every Tuesday at 9 o'clock a.m. For further information, give us a call, 773-3174. Canada's first for quality, Heartland Livestock and Swift Current.
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4: 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A fantastic price? A good buy?

0: It's Lainey Wilson. How you doing? I'm Tank Montana. We got to ask Lainey, when she was a struggling singer, what did she eat and what was her day like?
1: I lived on some ramen, some Little Caesars pizza and Reese cups and Slim Jims. Yeah, real healthy. A day looked like waking up, walking out of my camper trailer, going into the studio and writing music with Jerry Cupid. And I did that for 3 years.
0: That's Lainey Wilson, what it was like when she first started out, when she first left Louisiana at the age of 19. Brett Kissel on the way for you and Stella Lefty coming up next.
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0: It's Brett Kissel's A Few Good Stories. Good afternoon. I'm Tank Montana. This is Today in Country Music History for July 20th. On this date in 1968, Johnny Cash was number one on the country charts with Folsom Prison Blues. And on this date in 2015, Miranda Lambert and Blake Shelton announced they were divorcing after 4 years of marriage. That's Today in Country Music History.
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2: 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Another Southwest Saskatchewan fishing tournament has gone to the Stockdale Brothers of Regina. 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
1: Good afternoon. I'm Eric Haddam. Police have shared details about a fatal rollover early this morning east of Chaplin. Around 1:45 a.m., Swift Current Rural and Morse RCMP responded to a semi-rollover on the Trans-Canada Highway, along with EMS and firefighters. The sole occupant of the semi was declared deceased by EMS at the scene. He was identified as a 26-year-old male from Brampton, Ontario. An investigation is ongoing. Another Southwest Saskatchewan fishing tournament has gone to the Stockdale brothers. Regina's Winston and Will Stockdale followed up their Riverhurst victory by winning the Sask Landing Walleye Tournament with a two-day catch of 37.97 pounds. Tournament board member Corey Hodges

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3: Well, in the news today, well, I'll start off with what I went to. Saturday, I got to do a live from like 8:30 till 3 at Boomtown Days in Shaman, right there on Center Street. And man, was that a lot of fun. That place was alive and thriving. Tons of people came to town for it. And their parade, get this, 40 registered floats. They had more than double that actually show up.
2: Yeah, that doesn't surprise me. 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Like, are you registered? Nah, but I brought one anyway. Can I be in here? 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
3: What do you mean registered? 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
5: Good afternoon, it's Eric Adam taking a look at your five-day forecast. Today is going to see a mix of sun and cloud with a 30% chance of showers and a risk of a thunderstorm. Wind northwest 30, gusting to 50 with a high of 23, humidex of 27, and a UV index of 7 or high. Tonight, partly cloudy.

0: cloud, fog patches dissipating in the morning with a high of 25 and a humidex of 27. Wednesday, sunny and a high of 33. Thursday, sunny and a high of 34. And Friday, sunny and a high of 35. 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

0: It's Tim McGraw. How you doing? It's Tank Montana. I finally got to finish the movie Song Sung Blue about a Neil Diamond impersonator, a Neil Diamond interpreter, performer. Really, really great movie based on a very true story. You watch it. It stars Hugh Jackman, who's amazing in it. So, so good. As well as Kate Hudson. I bet they're both going to get Oscar nominations. If you've seen it on one of your streaming channels, thinking, should I watch it? Is it a Neil Diamond movie? No, it's not about Neil Diamond himself, about these great performers. It's absolutely amazing. Check it out. It's called Song Sung Blue.
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2: I'm Eric Adam. Here's what's coming up in news. A fatal rollover on the Trans-Canada Highway early this morning called police, local firefighters, and EMS to the scene. And the Regina brothers, who won the Riverhurst Walleye Classic earlier this summer, have another trophy to their name. 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

down at a local beer joint with a few of the guys. With this cute little country girl caught my eye. And boy, let me tell you, she was the prettiest thing I'd ever seen in a pair of boots. Well, she walked right up to me, handed me a beer. Gave me a look like, let's get out of here.

0: Auburn Beavers 8-2 in the league final after posting a 21-1 regular season. They'll head to Tier 1 Provincials in Humboldt this weekend. And the U13B Sonic also had a strong showing, capturing the Provincial silver medal. And the Swiftcurrent 57s will hit the diamond at Mitchell Field tonight for a game and a half. They'll resume a game from earlier this year with the Weyburn Beavers, trailing 4-2 in the fourth inning. Once they complete that, they'll take a 30-minute break before playing tonight's regularly scheduled game. First pitch for the half game is at 6 p.m. And if you've got a story, tip, or score to share, let us know. Call 306-773-NEWS or submit it anytime on SwiftCurrentOnline.com by clicking on Submit News.
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0: Good afternoon, it's Eric Adam taking a look at your five-day forecast. Today is going to see a mix of sun and cloud with a 30% chance of showers and a risk of a thunderstorm. Wind northwest 30, gusting to 50 with a high of 23, humid index of 27, and a UV index of 7 or high. Tonight, partly cloudy, 30% chance of showers in the evening with a risk of a thunderstorm. Fog patches developing near midnight. Wind northwest 20 kilometers an hour, becoming light in the evening and a low of 13. For Tuesday, a mix of sun and cloud, fog patches dissipating in the morning with a high of 25 and a humid index of 27. Wednesday, sunny and a high of 33. Thursday, sunny and a high of 34. And Friday, sunny and a high of 35. 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
4: What's going on in the news today, sir?
5: Well, in the news today, I'll start off with what I went to. Saturday, I got to do a live from like 8:30 till 3 at Boomtown Days in Shaman, right there on Center Street. And man, was that a lot of fun. That place was alive and thriving. Tons of people came to town for it. And their parade, get this, 40 registered floats. They had more than double that actually show up.
4: Yeah, that doesn't surprise me. That's very Saskatchewan. Like, are you registered? Nah, but I brought one anyway. Can I be in here? Yeah.
5: What do you mean registered? I clearly have put ribbons on my truck.

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3: Good afternoon, it's Eric Adam taking a look at your five-day forecast. Today is going to see a mix of sun and cloud with a 30% chance of showers and a risk of a thunderstorm. Wind northwest 30, gusting to 50 with a high of 23, humidex of 27, and a UV index of 7 or high. Tonight, partly cloudy, 30% chance of showers in the evening with a risk of a thunderstorm. Fog patches developing near midnight. Wind northwest 20 kilometers an hour, becoming light in the evening and a low of 13. For Tuesday, a mix of sun and cloud, fog patches dissipating in the morning with a high of 25 and a humidex of 27. Wednesday, sunny and a high of 33. Thursday, sunny and a high of 34. And Friday, sunny and a high of 35. 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

0: Parker Bands, Meet Your Mama. They played in Quebec yesterday. They have a few more shows coming up right across Canada, including Lake Cowichan in BC, also playing at the Boots and Hearts Music Festival in Ontario, August 9th. If you'd like more information about their tour, about their shows, visit jamesbarkerband.com.
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2: I'm Eric Adam. Here's what's coming up in news. Another Southwest Saskatchewan fishing tournament has gone to the Stockdale Brothers of Regina. And the Swift Current Legion Branch 56 hosted a celebration in honor of the Royal Canadian Legion, achieving 100 years of veteran support and camaraderie. 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

0: win over Estevan, while the U13B Sonic earned provincial silver, advancing to the championship game before falling to Moose Jaw. And the second half of the WCBL season begins tonight for the Swift Current 57s at home, with only 18 games left. Swift Current and Weyburn will resume a postponed game in the fourth inning, with the Beavers ahead 4-2. After that, in a brief break, the two teams will play again. Swift Current is 2.5 games back of the final playoff spot in the East Division at 13-25. And from local news to local sports, we're here for your updates. 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
0: Good afternoon, it's Eric Adam. Take a look at your 5-day weather forecast. Today, a mix of sun and cloud with a 30% chance of showers and a risk of a thunderstorm. Wind northwest 30, gusting to 50 with a high of 23, humidex of 27, and a UV index of 7 or high. Tonight, partly cloudy, 30% chance of showers this evening with a risk of a thunderstorm. Fog patches developing near midnight. Wind northwest 20 kilometers an hour, becoming light this evening and a low of 13. For Tuesday, a mix of sun and cloud, fog patches dissipating in the morning with a high of 25 and a humidex of 27. For Wednesday, sunny and a high of 33. For Thursday, sunny and a high of 34. And Friday, sunny and a high of 35. 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

0: inspiration for her song, Betty?
1: Well, I did get cheated on, so I had those feelings. I was like, oh my God. And I was sick of writing sad, emotional songs about it, to be honest. And I remembered this time that I was at a truck stop and I met this old lady with a chihuahua, and the chihuahua was named Betty and had painted nails and a pink collar. And I was like, if that dog was a person, she would have taken my man. Like, that is Jolene in a dog, you know?
0: That's Carter Faith talking about her great song, Betty. Dallas Smith on the way for you, and Kenny Chesney coming up next.
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9: Good afternoon, it's Eric Adam taking a look at your 5-day forecast. Today is going to see a mix of sun and cloud with a 30% chance of showers and a risk of a thunderstorm. Wind northwest 30, gusting to 50 with a high of 23, humidex of 27,

0: It's Lainey Wilson's 4x4 by you. It's Tank Montana. She's currently on her North American tour. She's got quite a few shows coming up, including August 6th. She's playing a place I used to go to a lot as a kid, Detroit Lakes, Minnesota. And if you're hopping on your bike and heading to Sturgis in August, she'll be playing there, the Sturgis Buffalo Chip, on August 12th. 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

0: It's Tony Stevens, Whiskey in Colorado. Good afternoon. It's Tank Montana. Hope you're having a fantastic Monday. Tim and the Glory Boys on the way for you, and Parmalee's Gonna Love You coming up for you next.
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2: I'm Eric Adam. Here's what's coming up in news. A fatal rollover on the Trans-Canada Highway early this morning called police, local firefighters, and EMS to the scene. And the Regina brothers, who won the Riverhurst Walleye Classic earlier this summer, have another trophy to their name. 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
6: Well, in the news today, I'll start off with what I went to. Saturday, I got to do a live from like 8:30 till 3 at Boomtown Days in Shaman, right there on Center Street. And man, was that a lot of fun. That place was alive and thriving. Tons of people came to town for it. And their parade, get this, 40 registered floats. 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
5: Yeah, that doesn't surprise me. That's very Saskatchewan. Like, are you registered? Nah, but I brought one anyway. Can I be in here? 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
6: What do you mean registered? I clearly have put ribbons on my truck. Of course I'm registered.
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0: Two Swift Current football players are coming home with silver medals from the Football Canada Cup. Comp Colts teammates Jackson Gording-Duvall and Chase Ossett helped Saskatchewan reach yesterday's national championship game in Winnipeg before falling 23-20 to Quebec in overtime. Saskatchewan led by three entering the fourth quarter before Quebec rallied to force overtime and claim gold. The silver follows a tournament that also included wins over New Brunswick and Ontario. It was a weekend of speed and family fun this past weekend during the Swift Current Stock Car Association's second race of the season, featuring annual Kids' Day festivities. Both Friday and Saturday boasted a full lineup of cars. Saturday's feature race winners included Cody Smith in the Modifieds, Serge Perreault in the Hobbies, Terry Fair in the Minis, and Wayne Sadowski in the Street Stocks. Stock car races gear back up August 21st and 22nd. More race results are available on Swift Current Online. Swift Current minor baseball teams brought home plenty of hardware over the weekend. The U15 Sonic earned the provincial bronze medal in Regina, going undefeated through round-robin play before rebounding from a semifinal loss to Moose Jaw with a dominant 13-0 win over the Estevan Bulldogs in the bronze medal game. And the 13 UAA Redhead Equipment 57s also celebrated a championship, defeating the Weyburn Beavers 8-2 in the league final after posting a 21-1 regular season. They'll head to Tier 1 Provincials in Humboldt this weekend. And the U13B Sonic also had a strong showing, capturing the provincial silver medal. And the Swift Current 57s will hit the diamond at Mitchell Field tonight for a game and a half. They'll resume a game from earlier this year with the Weyburn Beavers trailing 4-2 in the fourth inning. Once they complete that, they'll take a 30-minute break before playing tonight's regularly scheduled game. First pitch for the half game is at 6 p.m. And if you've got a story, tip, or score to share, let us know. Call 306-773-NEWS or submit it anytime on SwiftCurrentOnline.com by clicking on Submit News.
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2: Good evening. This is Kirsty Hansen back with a five-day forecast. Tonight we'll see partly cloudy skies with a low of 13. Tomorrow we're looking at a mix of sun and clouds with a high of 24. Then on Wednesday, Thursday, and Friday, sunny with highs from 32 to 35. 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
4: Yes, so we will have lots of fruit and veggie cups. 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
3: Excellent. 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So make sure to swing down for that. And speaking of swinging down, you have some expanded hours this weekend to accommodate Boomtown Days.
4: Yes, so we will be open regular hours all week, but we'll also be open on Sunday from 11 to 4.
3: 11 to 4 on Sunday as well. Make sure to swing on down, grab some grab and go, whether it's a sandwich or a fruit cup, ham and cheese rolls. They got them all ready for you, so you can come down and see what makes them such a great local favorite.
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6: Good evening.

Hey, it's Mackenzie Porter on your Monday afternoon. I'm Tank Montana with Jason Aldean on the way for you, as well as the Rec Laws. And here's a Morgan Griffiths just being me.

0: It's Jason Aldean, who we got to ask. We heard when you were growing up, you were a huge Alabama fan.
1: Yeah, I grew up a huge Alabama fan. It was kind of like my first memories of music from my dad and having a record collection and sitting down and playing those. Like the big vinyls, just learned where the little marks were where you put the needle, and I had a big set of headphones with a quarter inch cable, and I would sit there and play those records over and over and over. And Alabama was just the band for me that I always kind of gravitated towards. It was like country, but still cool. It had some rock and roll, southern rock. They were a club band that started in the bars and made it into Nashville, got a deal, became one of the biggest bands around in the early 80s. And so they were just always kind of my Beatles.
0: It's Jason Aldean, and on the way for you, the Reklaws and George Burge coming up next.
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8: Good evening. This is Kirsty Hansen back with a five-day forecast. Tonight we'll see partly cloudy skies with a low of 13. Tomorrow we're looking at a mix of sun and clouds with a high of 24. Then on Wednesday, Thursday, and Friday, sunny with highs from 32 to 35. 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
3: What's going on in the news today, sir?
4: Well, in the news today, well, I'll start off with what I went to. Saturday, I got to do a live from like 8:30 till 3 at Boomtown Days in Chaminade, right there on Center Street. And man, was that a lot of fun. That place was alive and thriving. Tons of people came to town for it. And their parade, get this, 40 registered floats. They had more than double that actually show up.
3: Yeah, that doesn't surprise me. That's very Saskatchewan now. Like, are you registered? Nah, but I brought one anyway. Can I be in here? Yeah, sure.
4: What do you mean registered? I clearly have put ribbons on my truck. Of course I'm registered.
3: Yeah, it's as registered as you need.
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1: Good evening, I'm Eric Haddam. A fatal rollover on the Trans-Canada Highway earlier this morning called police, local firefighters, and EMS to the scene. Swift Current Rural and Morse RCMP say they received a report of a semi-truck rollover

0: Human metapneumovirus. Never heard of it? Well, you're not alone. It's a virus that until recently most experts had not heard of. At first glance, the symptoms feel a lot like the flu, but it's not the flu. Human metapneumovirus is a relatively newly discovered one that was first detected in 2001. It brings respiratory tract infections, and while anyone can get it, it's a larger concern for young children, older adults, and people with weak immune systems, says infectious disease expert Dr. Thomas Russo. He says it's not even something we usually look for. However, experts are now on the lookout, and it's getting easier to diagnose. In this fallen world, there are many perils, but in Christ, there is no need to fear. We can remember the words of Psalm 46. God is our refuge and strength, a very present help in trouble. I'm David Wolin at haventoday.org.
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5: Good evening. This is Kirsty Hansen back with a 5-day forecast. Tonight we'll see partly cloudy skies with a low of 13. Tomorrow we're looking at a mix of sun and clouds with a high of 24. Then on Wednesday, Thursday, and Friday, sunny with highs from 32 to 35. 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